0: running. Local residents are being told they'll just have to put up with proposed liquor licence changes coming to Victorian pubs. Pubs will be allowed to trade until 3 in the morning under new reforms being unveiled by the Carroll government today. Casino, Gaming and Liquor Regulation Minister Enver Erdogan says residents will have to adjust to the changes.
1: We know that many of the locations where our pubs are, they're part of the historic parts of the city. The pubs are older than the house.

0: hospital. The 28-year-old driver of the car escaped uninjured. A new survey has detailed how Australians' lives have changed over the space of about 22 years. The Household Income and Labour Dynamics study shows almost half of all people in their 20s are now still living at home with mum and dad. Domain's Dr. Nicola Powell says younger Australians are struggling to get into the property market.
1: So when you look back in the 80s, you can see that dwelling price to average income is about 3.3, and today that sits at 8.4.
0: The Australian dollar is buying 70.4 US cents. This is Air National News. Mitch Marsh will remain Australia's captain for today's opening one-day international against South Africa, despite the official skipper, Pat Cummins, joining the squad. Cummins sitting out to overcome jet lag and to focus on the upcoming test, though he could return later in the three-match tour. Marsh says the balancing act is just another part of the game.
2: A lot of our bowlers, and him in particular, are preparing for that test series, and I'm hopeful that he'll feature in this series at some stage, but while he's not, very happy to do it, and myself, him, Andrew McDonald and George work really well collectively. And
0: Brisbane haven't completely lost hope of Lachie Neale playing in Saturday's AFL Grand Final, with the suspended Lions superstar to front the AFL's appeals board later today. Air News' Sarah Patterson reports.
3: The Lions are making one last-ditch bid to overturn Neale's one-match striking ban handed out at the tribunal on Tuesday night. Brisbane later confirmed it would be appealing the decision. Neale and his teammates were met by a mixture of Lions faithful and media as they flew into Melbourne yesterday ahead of Saturday's grand final against Fremantle. Neale said regardless of the outcome of his appeal, he'll be on hand to support the players and the club as it shoots for its third straight AFL Premiership. Sarah Patterson, S Sport.
0: The Knights are bracing for a crackdown on escort plays in Sunday's NRL preliminary final against Penrith. Australian Independent Radio News.
4: Some of the best things in life can be hiding right there in plain sight. Jenny Shoes and Fashions is one of those shops. Come on down to the main street of Harvey and you'll find Jenny and the crew in there with the most amazing range of shoes and fashions for both men and women. If Jenny hasn't got it, it's not worth wearing. 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Thanks very much to Jenny Shoes and Fashions for being an amazing sponsor of Harvey Community Radio.
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0: today. Well, very happy to have Macca in the studio with me. He's not actually Macca. Brody McDonald's his name, but known to me and a lot of the people around town as Macca. Nice to have you in the studio, mate.
1: Yeah, thanks, Dunk. Good to be here.
0: Yeah, very good to be here. Now, of course, we've got you in because the tide is changing. The seasons are changing anyway. We're moving into the summer months, and that's where all the creepy crawlies come out, and I have to be careful of where my dog puts its nose in and all those sort of things. It's your season, isn't it?
1: It sure is, mate. No, this is my favourite time of the year.
0: Yeah.
1: Start to come out with all the snakes and lizards and stuff that come out.
0: Well, you're actually a person that helps people. You've got a relocation business, so I thought I'd get the expert in here to tell us what we should watch out for as we move into the summer months. Tell us what we should be looking out for.
1: Well, I'll definitely look out for snakes. Yes. that's the best.
0: All right, that's it. Thanks very much for coming in, mate.
1: Nah, just keep an eye out. Keep clutter down. A lot of clutter down. Keep your grass nice and low. Try and keep rodents away. I know it's very hard with having like chickens and stuff like that around, you know, it makes it harder.
0: Yeah.
1: But

0: We try not to use baits because baits can also kill the have a second kill. So if a snake bites or eats a rodent that has taken a bait, it can also die.
1: That's right. So Craig Duncan, the man who is involved very heavily with the Harvey Waruna Reporter, he's been onto this a lot, talking to shires and a whole lot of things. These they're the old style baits, aren't they?
0: They have
1: the second killing. Yeah,
0: yep.
1: But there are newer baits. Yep. I don't know what they're called. Are they second generation baits or something like that?
0: Yeah.
1: But yes, if you have got any sort of baits out, make sure that you talk to your supplier about these ones that don't give that second kill if animals go and eat the thing that's been killed by the bait. Yes.
0: Yep.
1: All right. So we're looking out for snakes. They've sort of woken up, but not from hibernation.
0: That's right. So reptiles don't actually hibernate, they brumate. So what that means is they're still around, they're still active, just not as active. They won't move around as much. They may eat still during the cooler months, but not as much. And a lot of snakes probably won't even eat for the 3 months or 4 months.
1: So they just rest?
0: They try and find warmth and stuff like that, and they'll just chill out. And they might come out, you might see them. You still get calls every now and again through the cooler months, but they're very rare.
1: Right. So I know that I've got a pile of pieces of wood that I've put up on other pieces of wood so the air gets underneath. And right now, next to my shed, there's all grass grown around it and all that. And I know I have to restack it, move it, and get it out of there. I was looking at it yesterday thinking, I'm going to have to belt the hell out of it to start with to make sure that there's nothing asleep or hiding underneath those.
0: Yep, I wouldn't be doing that. I'd be getting rid of all that grass first and then having a look around. Make sure you put some gloves on.
1: Mm-hmm.
0: Make sure you're very aware of all your surroundings. If you can, have someone with you. Keep a lookout. Make sure there's nothing moving around while you're doing it. And if there is, if you see a snake, just stop. Give us a call. I'll come out.
1: Yeah, that's fantastic. I'm sure that there's plenty of people that are going to come across, but old school, let's say what might have happened in the old days, you'd go and reach for the shovel.
0: Yeah, you don't want to be doing that because a lot of the time, most bites will occur when you're either trying to capture, kill, or trying to corner a reptile. And you don't want to be doing that because you can get bitten and you need to go straight to hospital if you do get bitten.
1: Yeah, that's right. In fact, do your first aid courses, find out about what to do with snake bites, because all that sort of information does change over the years and gets upgraded and improved, so make sure that you know. St. John has a fantastic app. Yeah, have a look at the St. John's app, and it actually has what you should do if there are snake bites. I'm going to leave that to them. But calling in an expert is definitely the right thing to do.
0: 100%.
1: And what do you do with a snake? What happens?
0: So we usually take them out bush, put them back into their environment that they need to be. Far enough away, they're not going to come back, but not too far, because that can also kill the reptile if they get moved too far away, because they've got a home ground. They're not they're not territorial,
1: mm-hmm.
0: but like I say, they do have a home ground. So they, when they're used to this area, they can find their food source very easily. Once they get moved away from that area, it makes it a lot harder, which means they could easily die.
1: Right. Now, I live in town, Harvey Town itself.
0: Yeah.
1: So, obviously, out on farms and places like that, where there is hay stacked around and all sorts of stuff, you're going to come across snakes more often than you are in the residential sort of areas. But you still do. What do they eat? Like, you know, if it was in a residential area, you're thinking there are rats running across the top of the fence occasionally and things like that?
0: Yeah, there's still mice and stuff around because, you know, mice are everywhere.
1: Mm-hmm.
0: You know, and some people even still have chooks in the backyard and stuff like that, which are going to easily attract the snakes. Even rabbits or stuff like that, you know, we still see rabbits around town.
1: Yeah.
0: Even where I am, we still see rabbits around town. So bigger snakes will eat rabbits, but also they bring rodents because all their food source and stuff like that. So
1: right.
0: Yeah.
1: Right. So yeah, so there's a lesson there to keep sort of different types of feeds and other stuff in nice solid containers so that they can't get into, or they can't be jumped into. That's very true. All right. So snakes. It's not just snakes, but that's sort of the one that people love to talk about. Well, what other reptiles do you get called out for to relocate? Other things?
0: We get a few different ones. So we get the king skinks, we get bobtails, and we also get the black-headed monitors, which are a little bit bigger.
1: Oh, yeah.
0: Which are really cool. But also, if you're very lucky, you may see a little bearded dragon, which are only little, but they're pretty cool.
1: Now, if you're very lucky.
0: Yeah, so they're hard to come across. You don't see too many these days around here, but they're still around. I'll come across a couple over my time, so...
1: That's great.
0: Yeah.
1: Now, tell me, call-outs. How often do you get called out?
0: So in the summertime, it's usually at least 2 to 3 times a week. Start-up, it's not as busy because it's still warming up. As you can tell from this morning, it's a little bit cooler, but it's usually in the later time of the day. It can be busier. It can be dead quiet.
1: Yeah. Okay. So later in the day, they're sort of
0: usually, yeah.
1: After they've got up and had a yawn and a stretch.
0: Yeah, that's
1: and,
0: it. Yeah. About lunchtime usually, right. When people are starting to get out, it's warm. They're starting to move around in their backyard, trying to tidy up the place, doing a bit of lawn mowing. That's when they start to come out and stuff like that. So.
1: Yeah. Great. Great. Well, there you go, folks. We're coming into that season where the snakes are beginning to wake up. After their brumation?
0: Yep, that's
1: did
0: the
1: I get
0: one.
1: That right?
0: Yeah, it did.
1: Well, it's not hibernation, it's brunation. So, and it's kind of like they've had a brew or two. They take a little bit of time getting up, but then they get a little bit active. So if you do come across any sort of reptiles, whether that be snakes or skinks or any of those sort of things, call in the experts. Please don't think you can get rid of them yourself. It's much, much better to allow them to... get relocated in 100%. A very humane way.
0: Yep.
1: That's right. Now, Brody, just before we go, I actually called you your proper name.
0: Don't want to be doing that.
1: No. Sorry, Macca, I apologise. Sounded like your mum there, didn't I? What about your own collection? Last time I spoke to you, you had moved house or something, yep. And you didn't quite have the same amount of reptiles that you like to keep as pets.
0: No, unfortunately not. So I had to move on my reptiles. They've now gone to Loving Homes.
1: Yeah.
0: One of my friends has actually taken one of my big southwest carpet pythons, so it's good.
1: Okay, so you've got how many at home?
0: I've got none at home.
1: Oh, well, that's a good thing. I like to hear that.
0: It's good for the missus, but not good for me.
1: That's right. Oh, well. Now, we were just talking before we came on air, and you mentioned Angry Anderson's passing just the other day.
0: Yes, unfortunately.
1: Yeah, very sad. Very sad. So I thought I'd play two Rose Tattoo songs. So that put a smile on your face when I said I would do that. So why don't we do that? I'd like to thank Macca, Brody McDonald. He's a reptile expert. Loves it. He's got a business where he relocates any sort of snakes and reptiles for you. And this is the time of year that they are waking up. So please keep your eyes really open and watch out for your dogs, hey? Because dogs love getting in and getting their snout in there and having a sniff around. If they come across snakes, it's not good. So keep your eyes open, keep control of your dog. And this is as a bit of a tribute here to, well, definitely a tribute to Angry Anderson. I'd like to thank you, Macca, for coming on in. And you can rock to these ones as you're leaving the studio today. Here's Rose Tattoo with We Can't Be Beaten and Bad Boy for Love. Thanks very much for coming in, Macca.
0: Cheers, Dunk.
1: Cheers.

Yeah, there's Angry Anderson out the front of Rose Tattoo there. Bad Boy for Love and We Can't Be Beaten. Very sad to hear of the passing of Angry Anderson, an absolute icon here in Aussie rock. Yes, we'll be playing more. No doubt my ukulele group will have a tribute to Angry Anderson. I wonder what we will be playing. It's always a good one. Hey, the Harvey Community Bowls is coming up. That's starting on the 7th of October, Wednesday the 7th of October. A wonderful thing to do, a great community event. You can get involved, get yourself a team of four, probably best to get five, in fact, because it's quite a long season. It doesn't feel long, but a lot of people will go away between the start of the season and the finish, which is in March of next year. So there is a break for the Christmas time when lots and lots of people go away, but a great thing to do, community bowls. You go down there, and a lot of people start off in community bowls. They get a little bit of a taste for it and say, hey, this isn't a bad thing, and then they'll get involved with other bowling stuff. At the Harvey Community Bowls, we've got meat packs on a Saturday, and I'll tell you when they're on. They're not always on, not every Saturday, but these things are a great way to introduce yourself into the bowling world, and you might want to join our ladies or the men's pennants teams here in Harvey as well. Great little introduction, but the way that most of the people who are listening to this would come in is through community bowls, so that's a great thing to do. If you want more details on community bowls, of course you can get in contact with our bowling club or our president, Robin, 0418 959595. Really easy number to remember, 0418 959595 is Robin's number. She can help you out. If you haven't got a team or you're new to town and maybe it's just yourself or yourself and your partner, still go along and get in contact with Robin, because you can be put in other teams, and that's what lots of people do. They sort of merge these groups and suddenly you've got these friends in town, which is fantastic. The Yarloop, just before I move off the Harvey Bowling Club, of course you can get down there for the grand final to watch the footy, where they're doing special things. So think about that. Friday night meals as well tomorrow night. Why not go down and check it out? It'd be a great thing to do. The Yarloop Bowling Club has an 80s disco night coming up on the 10th of October. That'll be absolutely great. It's $10 for non-members. Members, of course, get in for free there. It will be a great thing. What have we got here? It starts at 7 p.m. There's going to be money boards, meat raffles. Dress up is optional, but encouraged, where there will be prizes for the best dressed. 80s disco night at the Yarloop Bowling Club. Sounds like an absolute hoot. It's Saturday the 10th of October. Get in contact with the club if you would like to know more about that. Harvey Connect have got a Melbourne Cup lunch on. That's right, all happening on the first Tuesday of November. If you want to get in contact with Harvey Connect to get yourself a seat there, that would be a great thing to do. 9729 1833 is their number. 9729 1833. The Halloween Quiz Night is being put on by the Harvey Fire Brigade competition team. So that's happening on Halloween, the 31st of October. But now is the time. $20 per person, tables of 10. There's going to be a DJ happening afterwards. It'll be a whole lot of fun. That's Halloween. But think about getting a table together for the quiz night there. Community Citizen of the Year. You can, if you would like to identify someone in the community that you feel is doing great stuff in the community, why not nominate them for one of the awards for the Community Citizen of the Year. These will be awarded actually on Australia Day, but it closes all at the end of October, so just reminding people to think about that if they wish. Remembrance Day poppies. Our library's here wanting people to knit or crochet Remembrance Day poppies. So if you'd like to join in on that, that would be a great thing to do. I'm going to play Bright Side of the Road after I give you a few more community things that are happening. Brunswick Walking Group this morning. You've got half an hour to get down to the Brunswick Community Resource Centre if you'd like to join in their walking group.
The Men's Shed here in Harvey is going to be open from 9 and at 8:40 this morning. In 12 minutes from now, we're going to be having a giggle with Al as he's on his way to the Men's Shed here in Harvey. The Men's Shed in Brunswick is also open. They've got their mixed session. They have ladies coming into their shed down there. It's not something we do here, but if you're a lady and you'd like to get involved in a men's shed, you can go down to Brunswick. They have their mixed session this morning from 9 o'clock through until midday. The op shop's open in Brunswick. There's Knit and Natter on at the library today at 1:30 here in Harvey. There's after-school clubs in Brunswick. Oh, there's heaps and heaps that you can do here in Harvey. And what a wonderful place it is to live, I must say. If you happen to be driving along and you've seen our sign out on the highway saying that we're a radio station, you've tuned in, hey, thanks very much for doing so. Try calling in to Harvey at some stage. We are the most driven past town in the southwest, but we're an absolute gem when you come in and have a look at us. Absolutely. We have two bright sides of the road here in Harvey, but this is Van Morrison singing about his. It's 29 minutes past 8 o'clock.

0: Jimmy Barnes there with Driving Wheels. You heard Van Morrison before that one with Bright Side of the Road. It's 22 minutes to 9 o'clock. Not long, in fact, just one song away from having a giggle with Al as he makes his way to the men's shed this morning here in Harvey. But don't forget, a big thank you to the Rotary Club of Harvey and Harvey Community Radio, because you can win $50 cash. Yes, a nice little pineapple can go straight in your hand. The easiest $50 you'll ever earn, but you must grab your phone. Do it now. Grab your phone or a piece of paper at least. Get this text number down, 0426 307 199. That's 0426 307 199. All you need to do is text your name, maybe even tell us why you like Harvey Community Radio, to that text line, and then six people are going to be called out of that, or picked out of those who enter this, and they're going to win $50 each, randomly picked from the list. Quite a few came in this morning, in fact. Thank you very much to Kim, Michaela, and more. All right. Monty Python, always look on the bright side of life, and then we're going to have a giggle with Al.
1: Some things in life are bad. They can really make you mad. Other things just make you swear and curse. When you're chewing on life's gristle, don't grumble, give a whistle.

0: Hey, not just Al in the studio. Marnie has just walked in. Welcome,
1: Marnie.
0: Nice to have you here.
2: Hey, Marnie.
1: Hi.
2: How you doing?
1: Good.
2: Hello, Duncan.
0: Hi. Hello, Alan. Nice to have you here, mate.
2: Nice to be here.
0: Yeah, well, it is. We've got a little crowd. We've got an audience sitting in the corner here as well.
1: Sally.
2: Hello, Sally.
0: Yes, the peanut gallery. That's exactly right.
2: Oh, I wish I had nuts I could throw you.
1: Oh,
0: all right.
1: Yeah, here we go.
0: Yes.
1: No, and it started.
0: Yeah,
1: nice, nice haircut, by the way, Al.
2: No, I'm getting a haircut. Oh. I'm booked in at 1 o'clock, but.
1: You don't need one now. Yeah. Looks like you had one.
2: Okay.
1: All right, let's go.
0: Hey, Al.
2: Yes, mate.
0: She's just coming and taking over.
2: She does that.
0: Yeah, I know.
2: You should see when she comes and picks up the dog.
0: We'd like
2: it. Just walks in the back, takes over.
0: All right.
1: Anyway, all right,
0: what have you been up to, Al?
2: Me? Not a lot, really. No?
0: No? What's going on?
2: Actually, I ran a half marathon this week.
0: I'm just going to say no, you didn't. Did you?
2: I did. I ran a half marathon.
0: Yeah.
2: Sounds way better than saying I stopped halfway.
0: Yeah. That's fair.
2: Yeah.
0: That's fair.
1: And
2: I've been asked to join a secret society.
0: Yes.
2: I can't tell you how excited I am.
0: Yeah, of course you can't.
2: Hey, I put an antibiotic. Stop crying, Sally. I put an antibiotic and a probiotic in the same pill container, and when I opened it later, it was empty.
1: Oh, because it's
2: probiotic, antibiotic, annihilate. I hate it when I have to explain this joke.
1: You might have to explain that to everyone that's listening.
2: Hey, you remember last week I said that I was learning Braille?
0: Yes.
2: Yep. Okay. This week I've started reading a horror story.
0: Oh, yeah.
2: Something bad is going to happen. I can just feel it.
1: So I don't know.
0: No, that's good.
1: I think that was good. Better.
0: Yeah.
2: Okay. I see the inventor of the crossword died recently.
0: Oh, did he?
2: Yeah, he's buried 6 down and 3 across. Hey, have you heard about those new reversible jackets?
0: Yes.
2: I'm excited to see how they turn out.
1: I like that one. That's sort of like a my joke.
2: I tried out my jokes on a herd of cattle. Yeah. Turned them into laughing stock.
1: That's a good one.
2: I don't get upset anymore when people call me fat. I'm bigger than that.
1: That's good.
2: I've actually stopped trying to lose weight. Instead, I'm going to encourage all my friends to eat more so I look thinner.
0: Yes.
2: So, yeah.
1: No.
3: It's working.
2: Oh,
1: Sally.
2: Hey, do you ever wonder, this is serious for a moment, well, as serious as I get, do you ever wonder if umbrellas were supposed to be just called brellas, but the inventor hesitated when he was at the patent office?
1: Umbrellas.
2: Hey, does anyone know how to give up dressing like a pirate? I tried patches, but they just made it worse.
1: It's good times. I'm glad I ran him for this.
0: It is.
2: How do you make a waterbed more bouncy?
0: How do you make a waterbed more bouncy?
2: You spring water.
0: Oh, no.
1: Does that actually work? No.
2: Oh, dear.
1: I'm being silly. Oh, we're having a laugh. See?
2: When I was a kid, I prayed for a bicycle, but a priest told me God doesn't work that way.
0: Right.
2: So I stole a bike and prayed for forgiveness. That's the way it works.
0: That works,
2: evidently.
0: Isn't it?
2: Yeah,
0: it does work.
2: Hey, what do you call an overweight psychic?
0: What do you call an overweight psychic?
2: A fortune teller.
1: What?
2: Fortune.
1: Fortune teller.
0: That's good.
2: I see there's more in the news today about AI.
0: Oh, yeah? Hey,
2: I don't worry about AI.
0: No.
2: At some point, AI is going to tell a woman that she's wrong and needs to calm down, and that, my friend, will be the end of AI.
0: It'll be taken out.
1: So
0: that's
1: true.
0: Exactly
1: good
0: right.
1: I like that.
2: Now, here's something that's been puzzling me all this week.
0: Yes.
2: Okay. We use acronyms.
0: We do.
2: Yeah, to reduce time. Yep.
0: Yes.
2: Okay. So, World Wide Web has 3 syllables.
0: Correct.
2: But we shorten it to www that has 9 syllables.
0: It's crazy, isn't it?
2: It's ridiculous.
0: We
2: need to do something with that.
0: But
2: anyway, so there's a joke about acronyms.
0: All right. Well, yes. I must ask you something.
2: Oh, yes, go on then.
0: H-A-T-A-H.
2: Oh, how are things at home?
0: Yeah.
1: Oh, that's a good one.
2: He's using acronyms. I like it.
1: Yeah, I didn't know what W... Someone asked me the other day, text me W-U-D.
2: W-U-D. W-U-D?
1: And I was like, what? It's what are you doing?
2: That'd be a triple U-D.
1: W-U-D. And I was like, no. No. Stop it.
2: No. WUD.
1: WUD.
2: WUD.
1: Yeah.
2: Yeah,
1: there you go. There's a...
0: Kids use them all the time now.
1: Yeah, I know.
0: Anyway... What's happening at home? Anyway.
2: At home. Diane has... My wife, Diane. Hello, sweetheart. Hi, if you're listening.
1: Hi, Sandy.
2: Diane has a way of scaring me when I least expect it. She looks me in the eye and asks if I remember what today is.
0: Yeah.
2: Gets me every time. Yeah.
0: I have a wife as well. I get
2: that. Out of me. But yesterday, Di thought she saw a cockroach in the kitchen and she pulled everything out of the cupboards and swept and wiped and cleaned the whole kitchen thoroughly. Today I put the cockroach in the bathroom. I'm not going to explain that to you. Anyway. So there's two things about how things are at home.
0: How do you know if you're old, Al?
2: Oh, okay. Well, I'm glad you asked, Duncan. I was expecting a more eloquent segue there.
1: You should have asked me to do it.
0: I just threw it straight back at you.
2: How do I know if I'm old? Okay, here you go. I've made a list of things that if this applies to you, you know you're old. You and your teeth don't sleep together anymore. You hear snap, crackle and pop at breakfast, but there's no cereal. Getting up from the couch takes two tries. That's true.
1: Yep.
2: People think you're good at keeping secrets, but really you've just forgotten what they said.
1: Yeah, that's 100%. Yeah. That's me all over.
2: You wake up with a leg at 3 a.m. with a leg cramp, then sneeze and put your back out, and you feel like you're one fart away from being paralysed.
0: Yes.
2: Yeah.
1: I can't say I relate to that, but
2: yeah. Yeah. So anyway. Anyway, so that's how I know I'm old.
0: Oh, really?
1: Really? Well,
0: I found not more? Since I've been a rather hairy man with beards and stuff like that, it's when you're eating and you find that you've got hairs in your mouth.
2: Oh, okay.
0: And then you realise it's actually nose hairs. Yeah. Yes, those nose hairs grow.
1: People are ears hairs, nose hairs, chin hairs. You don't have to wait. Oh, he's lost it.
0: I'm sorry.
2: People are
1: Sally's staring
2: breakfast.
1: At him in an unconventional way. I'm not sure what's going on. Oh, he actually does it. It's a true story. Oh, no. There's a nose hair trimmer for that.
0: Nah.
1: Now try it.
0: No, you can bite them. Just bite them.
1: Oh, ugh.
2: No. I have a mental image I don't need
1: to
2: have
1: now.
2: So I might move on to the crime report now.
0: All right.
1: Yeah,
0: oh,
1: please.
0: Crime report.
2: Yeah, so, I see the underwear thief has finally been caught. He's admitted to his brief crime spree.
0: Oh, thief.
1: That's good.
2: Anyway, this is not really a crime report, but it's sort of caught. It's stuff. So it's the last one of the evening. Or the last one of the morning.
0: It's been long. I know.
2: It's been a long day. So I reckon people found guilty of not using punctuation deserve the longest sentence possible. So I'm just going to throw that in there.
0: Boom, boom.
1: Now.
0: All right, folks. Done. You can hear a lot more of those down at the men's shed. Of course, Al's making his way to the shed here in Harvey. Mm. You can get into the Brunswick shed that's open today as well for the male and the female grouping there down in Brunswick. But there's a lot more to Al's bow than just the men's shed. He's got his fingers in everything.
2: I am busy today. I'm still putting out flyers all over the place for the grand final at the Harvey Bowling Club this Saturday.
0: Yeah. Yes, you can come along and see the Dockers choke again.
1: Oh, go Brizzo. Come Brisbane.
2: Hey, can I just point out, Duncan,
0: the guests are revolting.
2: Can I just point out that you already lost one bet with me in relation to
1: how much do you owe him?
0: I did. I owe him a scotch and whatever the mixer is.
2: So, actually, this week, bounce down's at 12:30, but the club opens, the bowling club opens from 10 a.m. But we're going to have a great time. Beer and wine, $5. Complimentary, free halftime snacks at halftime if you're peckish.
0: Yeah. it's going to be a great and it you know good to watch day. To watch the footy with a crowd is always a really great
2: makes
0: thing
2: makes such
0: do.
2: A difference.
0: Yeah.
2: Yep. Yeah. Yeah. So there's actually going to be prize for the best AFL related outfit.
1: Oh, can I wear Essendon because that's what I am?
2: Yes. It doesn't have to be one of the two clubs competing.
1: No.
2: It can be the best AFL related outfit.
0: I could dress up as an umpire.
2: You could. if you
1: had to be go to different,
2: take,
1: didn't you? Yeah. Good on you. Yeah. Am I that?
2: No.
1: People I can dress up as a football.
2: People hate you enough. Why would you want to dress up as an umpire?
0: Actually, yeah. You're going to dress up as
1: you're
0: a football,
1: you're
0: going
1: to get booed
0: up. No.
2: So, and there's sweeps, $10 sweeps, and there's lucky numbers, cash prizes, and it's
0: going to be great.
1: It's going to be a big
2: and
1: day.
2: And there are tables. There are still tables available. So if you want a table,
1: Do you have to book a table? You can't just waltz in.
2: You can just waltz in.
1: Oh, okay.
2: You know, or you can just walk in. You don't have to dance. that's fine.
0: But to secure a table, to make sure that there is one there reserved for you.
2: Yes. Ring Robin. Robin Coleman on 0418 95 95 95.
0: Excellent.
2: So, and Duncan will repeat that phone number throughout the morning.
0: And I will always say it's such an easy number to remember.
2: It is, rather.
0: Yeah.
2: Yeah.
1: Is that your number?
2: No, that's Robin Coleman.
1: Oh, Robin's. Go, Robin.
2: She's taking the bookings. We're going to need
0: this whole segment has just gone crashing down.
1: Hey. Oh,
2: sorry. So, well, we normally start with this and then move on to the jokes. So.
0: That's exactly right. Yeah,
1: well, that'll be fun. Good day. So 10:30, you can get in.
2: No, 10 o'clock, 10 a.m. 10, it opens.
1: 10 a.m.
2: Yeah.
1: Right.
0: Should be fun. Grand final day, 2026. Come down and watch the Dockers
1: Brizzo
0: play.
2: And it doesn't matter who wins.
1: As long as it's a good
2: go
1: game.
2: Go Dockers! Oh, sorry.
1: Go Brisbane.
2: Yeah. No, it's going to be a fun day.
1: It'll be.
2: It's going to be a good day.
0: All right. You've done very well, Mr. Allen.
2: Thanks.
0: Now you're going to grab that, ginger slice, take it to the boys down at the shed. If you'd
1: Sally
0: like to...
1: you make a ginger slice.
0: If you'd like to join in, I'm going to turn you two off. Bang, bang, you're off. thanks for coming in. If you would like to have fun down at the men's shed, or ladies, if you've got a fella that needs a little bit of daycare, send them down to the men's shed on a Tuesday, a Thursday and a Saturday morning from 9 o'clock until midday. Let's have a listen now at 9:05. 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
1: This is ANU's Western Australia. I'm Lee Harrison. City of Perth Chief Executive Michelle Reynolds has been sacked after a confidential council meeting. Mayor Bruce Reynolds says an independent investigation examined a range of matters relating to the CEO's conduct. He says the findings were serious enough to terminate her employment effective immediately. Michelle Reynolds has labelled the decision a witch hunt, but says she would return to the role if the opportunity were to arise down the track.
2: I love the city of Perth, and I have loved my job, and that is the tragedy for me. So sorry. If there was an opportunity for a council to work collectively together for the benefits of the City of Perth, ratepayers and the broader West Australian community, then of course I absolutely would be.
1: Child Protection Minister Jessica Stoykowski and Pilbara Minister Amber Jade Sanderson have visited South Hedland for meetings with local agencies and Aboriginal leaders in response to concerns about public housing. The government has announced a multi-agency child protection leadership group and expanded the local youth night space program to 7 nights a week. But Sanderson admits there have been missed opportunities to escalate child safety concerns and says senior staff have been sent to assist local teams. The family whose plight led to the minister's intervention has been relocated and provided with support. The competition watchdog has again blocked the sale of the RACWA's insurance arm to a Sydney-based company. The Insurance Australia Group reapplied for approval to purchase the business for $1.35 billion, having been rejected last year. But the ACCC has maintained its decision, claiming the purchase would likely diminish competition in WA's insurance market. And WA Health has reported 2 cases of diphtheria linked to a childcare centre in WA's north. Public health teams are contacting people in Roeburn and Karratha who may have been exposed to the bacterial infection. To sport now, Lachie Neal's grand final fate will be determined this afternoon. Lachlan Gray reports.
3: Neal is heading to his second hearing of the week after failing an earlier bid to overturn a one-match ban for striking. As it stands, the two-time Brownlow medalist and Brisbane Premiership captain will miss Saturday's decider against Fremantle, but he has one last chance to challenge the tribunal's verdict at the AFL Appeals Board. If successful, he'll lace up the boots and take on his former club for a fairy tale Premiership hat-trick. But if it is rejected, Neal's off-ball strike contact on Jack Ginnivan will have cost him a shot at history. Lachlan Gray, Brisbane.
1: And an early win on grand final week for Fremantle, the AFL granting them use of Wharfie time in Saturday's decider against the Brisbane Lions. The Dockers submitted an application to the league for the activation, which uses ACDC's Hell's Bells to be listed under the same category as songs played on game day. Fremantle will be able to use Wharfie time, but only once after a goal has been kicked. This is ANU's Western Australia.

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2: 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I'm a First Lieutenant of the Harvey Hills Bushfire Brigade. We're the ones who put out the fires, not start them. And it's the people that make the town. Brekkie with

0: Yes, and I have in with me here on the other side of my desk is Marnie. She's got herself in the radio family, and we're very, very happy to have you on board, Marnie.
1: Thank you for being here.
0: Now, what have you been doing? You go down to the beach every morning, don't you?
1: I do.
0: Yeah, what was it like this morning?
1: Beautiful. Every morning's actually beautiful, except for the other day when it was that windy and I got exfoliated by sand, but love it.
0: Every cloud has a silver lining.
1: It certainly does.
0: Every cheek is smoother when you go down on a windy day. That's nice. Hey, Sally and I walked. We went to Mylup Beach and then we walked south to where the diversion comes out.
1: Yes, that's where I go. Yeah.
0: Yes. So has that just closed up?
1: No. It's
0: open. It flows through into the ocean during winter.
1: Yeah, but it's different. Every morning I go, it's either been closed and washed over or and it's getting further and further back towards the dunes.
0: Right.
1: I don't know, because it was closed, now it's fully open, and now it's opening into another area. It's really bizarre. Hey, yeah, that works.
0: Yeah, I don't know. It's nice down there, though. It's a great thing to do, isn't it? Mentally,
1: yes.
0: A very, very good thing to go and have a walk along the beach.
1: Do my morning shake and bake.
0: Yeah.
1: That's what we call it.
0: Very nice. Hey, we've got a competition here at the radio station where we're giving away $50 to six people.
1: Certainly are.
0: Here's the way that you can enter.
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0: So, Marnie, that's pretty cool, isn't it?
1: Yeah, it is. I was just sending that to Brandy going, tune in now so you can win $50 cash.
0: That's right. Put it in your phone. It's a great...
1: Put it in your phone.
0: Yeah, make the Harvey Community Radio text line a contact in your phone, and then you've got the ability to send a message through to the live presenters or ask for a song to be played or join in on competitions like this one. And a big thank you to the Rotary Club of Harvey. They do some wonderful stuff around,
1: oh,
0: you know.
1: Oh, that's who's sponsoring it. I didn't listen to the actual ad, did I?
0: They do. No, you were too busy.
1: I was too busy saying, hurry up.
0: trying to get Brandy $50.
1: Get up, man.
0: Yeah, that's right. Hey, let's play the Style Council now. This is a great track. At 8 minutes past 9 o'clock, this is the Big Boss Groove.

0: 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You're listening to Brekkie with Duncan. I was just about to say, I have a co-host this morning as well. Marnie, she's come in and we're going to talk about cats.
1: Oh, my favourite subject. Yeah. Right. So, you're looking at me.
0: I am.
1: Let's go. Story.
0: When I say we're going to talk about cats.
1: You mean me.
0: You.
1: Well, I have a cat that I... Mott. It's named Motley, after Motley Crue. Not my cat. I can't even speak clearly.
0: Lucky. It's only just radio then, isn't it?
1: No, really.
0: Yeah.
1: So, I was given a cat to look after for a couple of weeks. I won't say who and why. And it has been now 2 years since I've had this cat. And the other day I decided that I was going to take it to the farm. No, that's cruelty to animals. No, I'm talking about a good farm, like a fun farm with cats on there. And
0: actually going to the farm. You're not talking to a child about sending your dog to live near the coast.
1: Past.
0: No, okay.
1: My dad told me that. So, now I'm taking to the farm. It was actually Norel and Choco's horse farm, which have got heaps of cats. They run free. They grab mice. Loving life, you know, that's what he needs to do. So anyway, that was what? 6-7 k's away and
0: I've got a story like this one.
1: I didn't think it was true, but he had no idea where he was. I dropped him off and I was like, I gave him a little blankie and one of my t-shirts that, you know, smell and everything. He was all set, loving life too. And then 2-3 weeks later, my alarm went off to go to work and I felt something jump up on my chest and there he is. I don't know how he got back. I don't know. He wouldn't even know where he was. It was 6 k's away.
0: That's crazy, hey?
1: And it was at least maybe 2-3 weeks afterwards. So
0: like a homing pigeon.
1: Yeah, but how do they know? If anyone out there knows how this works, he would have no clue where he was. He's never been there before. And he just, I don't understand. Have they got some sort of, smell?
0: Well, you've seen kidnapping in the movies, right?
1: Yeah.
0: Whenever they kidnap someone, they put a blindfold on them.
1: Yes.
0: And then they drive them to wherever it is and they have no idea where it is.
1: Yeah.
0: I bet that cat didn't get a blindfold on it when it was taken out to the farm.
1: Well, it did. It was sitting on my shoulder looking out the window.
0: Absolutely. Going turn left and then you turn right and then 3 minutes
1: there.
0: Later you do this.
1: There's a cow there.
0: Yeah.
1: There's a lemon tree there. There's an orange tree. Like, how? I don't know.
0: I had a similar experience happen when I was growing up. I used to play a lot of rugby down at the Netherlands foreshore near Steve's up in Perth. I don't know whether you know Steve's pub. Anyway, it's in Netherlands, and I was living in Caronup, which is sort of just north of Scarborough.
1: Yeah.
0: And my dad came down with our dog Dougal. And he was watching training of rugby and stuff, and then Dougal disappeared.
1: Dougal
0: was
1: yelled that out the beach. Dougal!
0: Yeah, we were. And we lost the dog, and for 2 weeks we had no idea where this dog was.
1: Aww.
0: And then one of the rangers in Floreat, which is on its way home to Caronup, it had made it 2 weeks. It had made it to Floreat and was headed in Caronup's direction.
1: Got
0: picked up. Yeah.
1: How do they know? Amazing little souls. That's my story. But I decided spiritually I looked it up. It means it's going to protect me because cats are meant to be spiritual in the outer realm of this world. So now animal protection. He's safe. He's loving life at home.
0: And you're not scarred?
1: Yeah, no, I'm scarred for life.
0: Oh, you are?
1: Oh, I bought a mouse in the other day. It was the size of a rabbit with its head
0: maybe
1: off.
0: Maybe it wasn't a mouse. Was it a rabbit?
1: It was a rat. I don't know what it was, but it definitely wasn't an endangered species. It was one of those, you know, just in case people are listening out there. But it's, why do they eat their heads? I've got so many questions about cats. I don't know what to say.
0: All right.
1: Yeah.
0: So you're not scarred.
1: The story. No, I'm definitely
0: Missy Higgins is scarred. That's why I just did this segue thing.
1: Oh, that's good. You should have warned me about that before you said it. But love the song.
0: All right.
1: Do you live?

0: That's Maroon 5 there with This Love. Before that, you heard Missy Higgins with Scar. It's 24 minutes past 9 o'clock, so in 6 minutes from now, we're going to be having kitchen requests coming in from the kitchen at Harvey Connect, our club for over 55s, right here in the centre of Harvey itself. Now, we've got lots and lots of stuff that we can put in the diary to get involved in. Harvey Connect, our club for over 55s, here is having a bus outing to Bunbury, and that's happening tomorrow. So,
1: shout out to Anne. She loves them.
0: Yeah.
1: Yeah, got
0: her. It's a great service, isn't it?
1: It is.
0: You can
1: jump. Is it over 55s, did you say?
0: Yes. Yes, over 55s. That's you, isn't it, Mum?
1: Oh, nearly. Yeah. Nearly there. Body feels like it. I'm trying to get the app. Yeah.
0: Yes, you can get in touch with Harvey Connect and jump on their bus to Bunbury on a shopping trip. They have a few drop-offs. Usually there's about 6 to 10 people on the bus, and if everyone wants to go to Australind or someone wants to go to Australind, they'll do so, and it's sort of a jump-on, jump-off. Make sure everyone's back on the bus when the bus gets moving.
1: You've got to do a count, don't you?
0: Yes, you do. There's crafting groups here. Friday, the Harvey Creative Arts Centre has a crafting group on a Friday from 10 until mid-afternoon. If you want to get involved in that, that's their general crafting session. They have a painting session on a Tuesday that you can get involved with as well from 10 o'clock in the morning. There's Scrabble. Have you ever been good at Scrabble, Marn?
1: Oh, I used to play Scrabble? That as a kid, yes. Yeah, I was great at it.
0: Yeah, well, tomorrow, 10 a.m. at the Harvey Library, you can get involved in the Scrabble group there.
1: 10 a.m. Yes. At the Harvey Library.
0: Yeah. Right. Men's Shed, of course, is on today. Chick Chat's happening at Harvey Connect today. In fact, in 4 minutes that starts, but you can always rock in a little bit late if you'd like to get involved.
1: Start at 9:30.
0: Yeah.
1: Oh, it used to be 10. Okay.
0: Correct. They've changed it to 9:30. That's right.
1: Good. You can have breakfast there as well, can't you?
0: Yep. You can grab a bite to eat and hot drinks and all sorts of stuff there. Melville Park Farm Shop. Melville Park is a farm just on the Harvey side of Brunswick.
1: Have you been there?
0: Yeah.
1: Oh, I love it there.
0: Yeah, it's really good, isn't it?
1: Last time I think we went, it was key lime pie. I think they had that tasting.
0: David and Barbara, they have an open farm shop thing down there on a Saturday morning. You can get involved with that. There's Writing for the Disabled here in Harvey. School holiday programs, of course, school holidays are coming up. And there's a whole lot more. There's just so much stuff. On a Tuesday morning, did you know about that, Marn? On a Tuesday morning at the Harvey Community Resource Centre at 9:30, they have a Tai Chi class.
1: Oh, so, you did ask me to go there. Yeah. Was that you asked me to go there
0: Maybe.
1: One morning?
0: I'm always spruiking about it.
1: You are.
0: Gold coin donation. It's a great thing to do. You keep your body moving. And, there's a whole lot more. All right. How about we play a song? This is James Rain and James Blundell. So ooh, it's the two Jameses. And this is a great song. Great simple song you can sing along with.
1: Don't be so reckless. No,
0: but James Rain did sing that. Yeah. But that was with Ozzy Crawl. But this is a duet, James Rain and James Blundell. This is Way Out West.

Yes, 9:30 on Brekkie with Duncan, and that definitely means it's kitchen request time in the kitchen at Harvey Connect, our club for over 55s. This morning, we have Kim, Captain Kim, in there with Kelvin, Liam, and Raylene, cooking up a storm for many people to enjoy today. But Kelvin is the man who has the request this morning. He's requested a Perth band called Jam Art, J-A-M-A-R-T. It's a track called Floors. And I can tell you that Jam Art are a progressive metal outfit led by a fella called Ursh On. And Ursh wrote it as a tribute to his friends and family whose mental pain was never understood or treated enough. The hook keeps circling back to returning to the street or returning to the floor. That feeling of never quite reaching home, no matter how hard you try to find it. A message that men especially need to hear. You're not alone, fellas. And this is Jam Art right now with their track, Floors.

0: There you go. There's today's kitchen request. That was Jam Art with Floors. Yes, that was for Kelvin Whitwell. He's in the kitchen at Harvey Connect. He chose that one. Kelvin's in the kitchen with Liam and Captain Kim, of course, and Raylene. So a big thank you to them for supplying the old kitchen
1: is
0: request.
1: Is Bronnie in there? Bronnie might be in there.
0: No, not this time.
1: Not today?
0: Not okay. This time. She is, or as I like to call her, Brody.
1: Why?
0: I had a slip of the tongue once.
1: Oh, once.
0: Yes. Okay. That's all it took for me to get a text.
1: Hi, Bronnie.
0: Fun, isn't it? It's great to see people going through the kitchen there. Of course, you can volunteer in all different places around town, but that is a great one to do.
1: Yeah.
0: Now we're going to be talking about a radio show, a new radio show that's coming to Harvey Community Radio on a Tuesday. It's going to be aired at 4 o'clock.
1: And Fridays at 3.
0: Oh, someone knows a lot more about it. After David Bowie and Mick Jagger sing about dancing in the street, we're going to hear all about this brand new show.

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1: All right, mate. 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
0: 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And what are we listening to, Dad?
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0: Yes,
4: oh,
0: it was fun.
4: He's yeah. so cute. What's that accent?
0: He's a Yorkshireman.
4: He's Yorkshire.
0: Yeah, yeah. Oh. So, yes, he came in a while back. 92, he is.
4: Oh, look at your little face. Yeah. You can see that's
0: yeah,
4: cute.
0: It's nice. It's very nice.
4: G'day, Dad.
0: 16 minutes past 10 o'clock. Oh, sorry, 16 minutes to 10 o'clock, not past say. 10 o'clock. Can't say
4: confusing
0: that.
4: Confusing people.
0: Yes, 16 minutes left, and let's see how much of that we can take up with talking about this new show.
4: Yes, new show called Marnes' Mantras with Music.
0: Right.
4: And that's exactly how I talk. I can't help it. It's just, it's my radio station voice.
0: Oh, do you? Do you
4: instead
0: put on
4: of
0: a persona?
4: Listening to this voice, it's... Hello, you've called 0055-10300.
0: I don't think you sound like that. But yes, what did your show entail?
4: It entails, mantras basically. So there's one mantra per program. So for 1 week or the first week, I have inspiration. So I'm talking about inspirational songs, inspiration, who inspires you. I want the Harvey community to think about who inspires them. Just to put it out there, so it's like positive feeling of mantras.
0: Positive so feel good
4: positive
0: type
4: feel
0: show.
4: Feel good type show with music that some people haven't really listened to before, and oldies, goodies, whatever, but they all relate to the mantras that are on. So trying to get a feel good positive vibe to the community. So there's inspiration, gratitude, belief. You know, all those beautiful things. It sounds a little bit hippie-ish, but we've got the spiritual side. No. Well, you know, a little bit. It's for my journey, you know, going on a journey for life, a life journey.
0: Well, that's right. Can I say that you've got a life coach?
4: Yeah, I do. He's Troy. Shout out to Troy Vidovich.
0: So you've just basically said, okay, I want to change the direction, the course of my life. I'd like it to go in this direction. You've got someone helping you do that.
4: Yeah.
0: And, good changes?
4: Oh, amazing. Yeah, beautiful changes. Like Troy's been – he's basically someone that's there for you and gives you the idea, but you do it like it's your own thoughts.
0: Yeah.
4: So it's not about where my life's going. It's more about my, you know, changing my attitude and having gratitude and being a little bit more, because I'm like go, go, go. Like there's constantly a tiger up my butt, like fight or flight sort of mode. So I'm trying to calm down that crazy side of Marnie and just go with the flow of life and just appreciate what we've got. So that's why, you know, hence the beach is a major thing for me.
0: Oh, and hence you being here at the radio station as well.
4: And being at the radio, yes. Yeah. It was a fear of mine to go on the radio to listen to this voice. It's like, how are you going? so that was a fear, and it's now become like a journey of life, and I would like to take the Harvey community with me.
0: That's great.
4: Where we go, no one knows.
0: That's really cool. Yeah. I like the idea of that. You
4: Thank
0: know,
4: you.
0: If you're going in one direction, you go, hold on.
4: Let's go
0: that's
4: somewhere
0: probably
4: else.
0: Not
4: that's
0: the
4: not
0: right
4: working
0: one.
4: For me. Let's go. Yeah. Instead of repeating the same
0: patterns over and over,
4: which, what did they say?
0: The definition of insanity. Doing the same thing over and over and expecting different results.
4: That's exactly what I was thinking. And that's what I was doing. So let's just change it up a little and go, okay, that didn't work. So we'll move on to this one.
0: Cool. So listening to Marley's mantras and music, that's going to be on 4 o'clock on a Tuesday. And then repeated on a Friday at 3, right here on 96.5 FM, where we're going to be playing Hoodoo Gurus now. Do you like this song? Like Wow, Wipeout?
4: Yes, I do. But before you press that button, please. See, now I've got a program. I can just, he's giving me the look. I would like to do a shout out to my godson, Alfie. Alfie has got a really bad foot. He's got something in his foot. I think it's metal. And it's still in there, and he will need an operation in the next couple of days. And I want to give my big godson my little godson a big hug. And he'll be fine. You'll be okay, Elfie. We've got this. So, yeah, that's it. That's nice. The end of my story.
0: Good on you.
4: Love you, Elfie.
0: Good on you, godmum. Very nice.
4: I know.
0: All right, Hoodoo Gurus, like Wow, Wipeout. Let's bring it up a bit. It's a bit of a dance track, this one. Enjoy it.

0: Marty, I tried to catch her singing Viva Las Vegas at the end there, but no.
1: I saw the red light flashing. I was on it.
0: So that one made you tell me a story about your demise.
1: Oh, this was... See, you can't say anything to Duncan without it going live on air. But it's not a bad thing, though. Well, I don't know. I've always had this thing. So if ever, touch wood, I found out that I only have a certain time to be on this planet.
0: And Alfie, that's not the case at the moment.
1: No, Alfie, you've got another 90-something years. I'm going to fly to Las Vegas and I'm going to have a cigarette in one hand and a drink in another and play the pokies until I drop dead.
0: On the jackpot.
1: And the jackpot will just go off, obviously, when, you know, I'm out, but...
0: Maybe that could be your head hitting the button.
1: Yeah, that's what I was thinking. I've got it visualised. It's done. And whoever comes past me and it's their turn, they can just grab it and then I'm out. And that's how I want to go. I mean, it won't matter that you're drinking and smoking and on the pokies when your time's up.
0: Crazy.
1: I am crazy.
0: How bizarre.

0: OMC, how bizarre. Now, that's it for us here at Harvey Community Radio's breakfast show on a Thursday morning. Brekkie with Duncan. Yes, I've got Marnie in here. Thanks for being in here with me this morning,
1: thanks,
0: Marnie,
1: for having me.
0: Oh, it's always great. Big Al came in, of course. He gave us a giggle on the way to the men's shed. I had Macca in, Brody McDonald. He's the reptile expert.
1: They're all coming out now, old snakes, eh?
0: That's right. We need to know what to do, and you can call in a reptile expert to get rid of them.
1: Does he just do snakes, or does he do other...
0: All those sort of things.
1: Any reptiles, really?
0: Yeah, monitors and all sorts of stuff, so we can do that. Don't forget to text in your name and why you like Harvey Community Radio to 0426 307 199 to be in the running for six $50 cash prizes, very, very kindly and generously donated by the Harvey Rotary Club. And
1: Does that start on the 30th of September? Was it?
0: Send it in now. Text your name and number 0426 307 199. I'm going to be back with you tomorrow morning for a Brekkie with Duncan from 7:30. Stick around. Shire Chat will be played where David Marshall here from the radio station has a chat with Michelle Campbell, our Shire president, about things that are happening around the Shire. That's going to be on at 11 o'clock. Don't forget that you can get your questions answered at Shire Chat if you would like to text those in. More than welcome. We'll get those to be asked to the president of our council here. So, yes, there you go. I'm getting tongue-tied, so that means I'm out of here.
1: It's 10 o'clock.
0: It's 10 o'clock.
1: Ciao.

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1: Hello there, I'm Sean Bindley. The Prime Minister has revealed an artificial intelligence bot has breached Australia's government systems in June. The non-human OpenAI agent accessed the Medicare Statistics Reporting Service portal operated by Services Australia. It's not believed that any personal information has been accessed at this stage, but investigations into the extent of the breach are ongoing. Anthony Albanese says he's raised the matter directly with the boss of the artificial intelligence company.
2: This situation is obviously unacceptable. And today I spoke with the CEO of OpenAI, Sam Altman, to express Australia's extreme concern about this incident. And I also expressed my disappointment that it took the company way too long to inform the government.
1: The sole United States delegate at the General Assembly Hall walked out within minutes of Iranian President Masoud Pezeshkian taking the podium at the United Nations on Wednesday, as the Iranian leader delivered a defiant address declaring his country would never bow to the US President Donald Trump. The speech came just a day after US envoys Steve Witkoff and Jared Kushner held roughly 3 hours of indirect talks with Iranian officials on the sidelines of the Assembly, the first such contact since the June ceasefire collapsed. Tehran has since denied those US claims that it dropped preconditions for reopening the Strait of Hormuz during those discussions. Mitch McCann is in New York.
3: Masoud Pezeshkian's speech pushed back on what he painted as the hypocrisies of the United States, but it was also one of defiance, where he said Iran will not be bullied. Iran's president spoke of the bombing of a school in the country where 123 children died, an event the US has been investigating since it happened in February. Pezeshkian said in no way should Iran give up nuclear technology, claiming the government only wants to use it for peaceful purposes.
1: Barnaby Joyce is adamant discussions are underway to form government between One Nation and the coalition after the next election. Opposition leader Angus Taylor has refuted that talks are taking place with the minor party, which is polling above Labor and the LNP. But Barnaby Joyce says you can't wait until after the next election to have these conversations.
4: We all know underneath, when the microphone's off, that's exactly what they're thinking. That's exactly what they're trying to work out how to do it. There's no way on God's earth, under current polling, you're going to have one person on the non-socialist side that's going to have the numbers. That's how the polling is right now.
1: Airport security staff have returned to work today after the first of two strikes at Sydney Airport. They'll walk off the job again for 2 hours from 6 p.m. amidst their push for better pay. Separate industrial action by ground staff is not expected to affect passenger flights by Qantas, largely impacting freight operations. Major foundation

0: wide piles deep in the bedrock happening, and we've got the 76-ton piling rig up there. So this is really the legs of the new bridge.
1: This is Air National News. Brisbane's Lachie Neale will know later today whether the suspension that could keep him out of Saturday's grand final will be overturned. An appeal hearing will begin this afternoon. Fremantle General Manager of Footy, Joe Bridey, says the Dockers will be ready either way.
2: Oh, he's an impressive player, isn't he? And the impact that he's had in grand finals and what he did last year in the second half of footy, where he's a big game player. So we'll prepare that he's out of the team as it stands at the moment and prepare that he is playing as well.
1: Meanwhile, one of Brisbane's former three-peat legends believes the club will be a top four side for the rest of the decade. The Lions are hoping history repeats itself against Fremantle at the MCG on Saturday. Clark Keating says the side's young stars can lead the Premiers forward for years to come.
3: Usually it takes players, you know, to their mid to late 20s to get the best out of them. But these young kids coming through at Brisbane, they're basically, you know, 19, 20, 21-year-olds that are so composed.
1: In rugby, a positional shake-up is expected at the Wallabies, with Joseph Suaalii being shifted to the wing. Will be the Codehopper's first start on Australia's wing after spending his first 21 tests in the centres. Teammate Harry Potter backing the star ahead of Sunday's test against the Springboks.
4: Yeah, I think he's incredibly athletic and got loads of attributes that would be awesome on the wing. Going really well at centre and loving playing with him there at the moment.
1: Australian Independent Radio News.
5: Some of the best things in life can be hiding right there in plain sight. Jenny Shoes and Fashions is one of those shops. Come on down to the main street of Harvey and you'll find Jenny and the crew in there with the most amazing range of shoes and fashions for both men and women. If Jenny hasn't got it, it's not worth wearing. Come on into the main street of Harvey, make yourself known to Jenny and her team, and I'm sure that you'll be very impressed. Thanks very much to Jenny Shoes and Fashions for being an amazing sponsor of Harvey Community Radio.
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1: I'm Mark Dransfield. Australia's unemployment rate has increased over the past month as more people are in the market looking for a job. More from Federal Politics Editor Michael Packey.
2: The unemployment rate has climbed to 4.6% in August. That's up slightly from the July result. The increase has been mainly driven by a rise in the participation rate. This is the number of people in the market actively looking for a job, confident they'll be able to land some work. About 40,000 jobs were created over the month, but all of them part-time, with a drop in full-time roles. The data from the Bureau of Statistics shows an increase in the number of hours worked, which means some people are seeking extra shifts or working multiple jobs to deal with cost of living pressures. Michael Packey reporting.
1: The Federal Opposition says Australia needs to have its own artificial intelligence capability that works in the national interest. Sean Bindley reports.
3: An investigation is underway after an AI agent for the tech firm OpenAI managed to hack into the Medicare system. The incident happened in June, but AI only emailed the government to inform them about it over the weekend. Shadow Industry Minister Andrew Hastie says it's a disturbing development.
4: Which is why I've been making the argument for investment here in Australia, a frontier lab, where we build something that works in the national interest and protects us. Because if there's rogue AI agents out there, we need actually to have our own defensive AI agents protecting Australian government data, our private sector.
1: A third person's been charged over the deadly mistaken identity shooting of a man in Sydney's West earlier this month. Police will allege a 21-year-old transported the gunman to and from vehicles before and after the shooting. There have been dozens of new calls to Crime Stoppers in South Australia since a $1 million reward was offered in the search for Gus Lamont. The four-year-old vanished from his family's remote station nearly a year ago. Superintendent Darren Filkey is hopeful the reward will prompt someone to come forward.
5: Not everybody wants to help the police. They might be close to the family. They might be close to someone who might be involved, and they don't want to get that person in trouble, or they are not used to speaking to the police, or they don't know how to speak to the police. Rewards are a legitimate strategy and tactic that police use to elicit information.
1: Overseas now, and archaeologists are seeking permission from authorities in Egypt to drill into rock beside the tomb of King Tutankhamun in the Valley of the Kings, after surveys suggested a bigger structure beyond the chamber. The team hopes excavations could uncover the tomb of Queen Nefertiti. The BBC's Eve Coleman reports.
6: In 1922, a team of archaeologists led by Howard Carter discovered the tomb of the Egyptian boy king Tutankhamun. But the tomb was smaller than that expected of a pharaoh, leading researchers to believe more must exist beyond the walls. Some experts suggest this could include the burial chamber of Queen Nefertiti, often described as Tutankhamun's stepmother. Now, archaeologists are trying to get permission from Egypt's Supreme Council of Antiquities to drill beside Tutankhamun's tomb. The team say they've found evidence of a larger tunnel network with perhaps five or six more chambers.
1: Checking the Aussie share market, the All Ords is trading down 77 points at 88.78. One Australian dollar is buying 70.3 US cents. This is Air National News. Brisbane hasn't completely lost hope of Lachie Neale playing in Saturday's grand final, with the suspended Lions superstar to front the AFL Appeals Board later today. Sarah Patterson reports.
7: The Lions are making one last-ditch bid to overturn Neale's one-match striking ban handed out at the tribunal.

0: plan to support the players and the club as it shoots for its third straight AFL Premiership. Sarah Patterson, S Sport.
1: NRL, and as Sam Walker returns for the Roosters, Dolphins coach Christian Wolfe says their half Isaiah Katoa will bring calmness and confidence to the prelim final. And Mitch Marsh will retain Australia's captaincy for today's opening one-dayer against South Africa, despite their official skipper joining the squad. Pat Cummins is resting ahead of the upcoming test series, though he could return later in the three-match tour. Captain Marsh says balancing acts are just another part of the modern game.
2: A lot of our bowlers, and him in particular, are preparing for that test series, and I'm hopeful that he'll feature in this series at some stage, but while he's not, very happy to do it, and myself, him, Andrew McDonald and George work really well collectively.
1: Australian Independent Radio News.
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4: It's Libby Clies from Steamworks Arts. 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

0: Yes, indeed. Celebrate. I tell you what, I can celebrate with a holiday. I can feel it's kind of a theme happening here on Shire Chat. G'day, how you going? It's David Marshall. This is Shire Chat. We get together every week. The regular listeners will know it well with our Shire of Harvey President, Councillor Michelle Campbell. G'day, Michelle.
1: Hello, David. A little bit of purple in the in the radio station today, isn't
0: there? There's a fair bit on both of us. We surprised each other when we walked in, both wearing our purple. We're going to get to that in a minute, that's all about, and I'm sure listeners have already joined their own dots. But, this is Shire Chat, especially if you're a new listener in town or you've just tuned in on your car radio or whatever it may be. We get together, as I say, every week, 11 a.m. on a Thursday morning, 1 p.m. on a Friday afternoon. It's Harvey Community Radio, 96.5 FM, and it's your town talking, as we say. And that's exactly what we're doing today. We're talking with our Shire of Harvey President, Councillor Michelle Campbell. You came in with holiday, Madonna. Tell us why.
1: I wonder if the listeners can work this one out. But no, long weekend, who would have thought? So, what is it, King's birthday or something?
0: Something like that.
1: So that's very generous of him.
0: That's the official part.
1: So the Monday. Hopefully we'll all be celebrating a Dockers win, and we'll touch on that. But it's school holidays as well. So we are right in the middle of holiday season, aren't we?
0: Great. We're absolutely. Yes. It's just a lovely, great weekend. And I do love that part where Madonna's saying about let's celebrate with a holiday. So obviously we do want to celebrate it, especially for those that have waited three decades and a bit for a for a celebration. Let's see how we go there. But yeah, you're right. When you came in and said about we're both wearing our scarves today, we didn't tee this one up. I see a lot of people out there flagging their purple in all sorts of ways. So yeah, footy fever's well and truly hit, hasn't it?
1: And listen, for those that may not know, the Dockers have made it to the grand final.
0: Thank you.
1: This weekend. Woo. Yeah, and I think everybody, all West Australians, are getting on board, regardless of who they support. I know some army mates of mine are Hawthorn supporters, and after last week's game, they've messaged me and they said, "Do you mind if we flip over and support the Dockers this weekend?" I said, "No, I've given them approval to do that."
0: Excellent.
1: So I'm sure that the MCG will be full of Dockers supporters. Listen, it's so exciting for everybody, and we just wish the Dockers all the best. We've got everything crossed for them. It'll be an exciting Saturday.
0: Absolutely. So I've got one staff member whose family have gone there. They booked these tickets 6 months ago, and they don't barrack. Well, I think one barracks for, and certainly not the Dockers anyway.
1: Yeah.
0: And she texted me last night. They're in Melbourne, and we got tickets.
1: How exciting!
0: So they're very excited about that.
1: And the price of airfares.
0: I know.
1: Yes. Yeah. Oh, it's criminal. I've heard something $5,000 return or something airfare.
0: Wow.
1: So that's a shame, but I'm sure there's a few people driving across the Nullarbor as we speak.
0: Well, I think,
1: maybe listening to you guys.
0: Well, who
1: maybe
0: knows?
1: Listening
0: absolutely.
1: To us.
0: Quite possibly. Who knows? But I did notice that there was a big bus going, and I thought, are you better off paying the $5,000 on the airfares or going on a bus across the Nullarbor with Hayden Ballantyne on it as the driver? We'll have to work that one out.
1: Okay,
0: No, fantastic. It's just a great time of the year, regardless. Every year at this point in time, it kind of both brings people together and isolates people, but we're all on board as far as the great game called Aussie Rules. Yeah, good
1: that's
0: stuff.
1: It.
0: All right, so that's it about footy fever, and that'll kind of be a bit of a theme that runs through the day, I suppose. But earlier this week, you had other things on your mind because you are the Shire President, and it works its way around, as you've explained before, through the concept council to the briefing council thing and then to this ordinary council meeting.
1: Yeah, so last week was the agenda briefing, and earlier this week we had the ordinary council meeting. So fairly light agenda this time round. So, one of the issues that we looked at was bringing council meetings back to Australind.
0: Right.
1: So I do know that the community at our southern end of the Shire has missed having council meetings in the Australind area.
0: Mm-hmm.
1: And that's just while the Shire works through to reinstate the council chambers. So in acknowledgement of that, I raised a notice of motion just to ask the CEO to investigate some suitable temporary venues,
0: what
1: the budgetary costs would be, can we identify a venue that's accessible, has the space for our community to attend, and most importantly, can meet the legislative requirements to live stream our council meetings properly. So, so we'll see how that rolls out.
0: Okay. Yeah. All right. So keeping an eye on that. What's the process from here?
1: Yeah. So we've asked the CEO to bring back a report in November.
0: Uh-huh.
1: And as I said, that will outline the costs, identify maybe a couple of suitable venues, the council meeting will councillors will then make a decision whether they wish to proceed or not. And council meetings, I think all councillors last night or earlier this week recognised how important it is for our community to see the local decision making in action and, have the availability to come and ask questions in person and stay connected with issues across our shire. So I'm looking for a practical way ahead and we'll just see what the CEO and staff come back with for us to consider.
0: No, absolutely. So, that investigation going on and, as the Shire President said, coming back with a report in November. I think it's great that these days, from my perspective, I'm looking at the YouTube bit, but to see the public gallery is often quite, very full and obviously was in Australind previous and whatever.
1: Yeah.
0: And I'm sure you can reflect back on the days when it was Mr. White. Mr. White.
1: I know, Mr. White. Yes.
0: Just one person in there, Bob White, correct. Would be there. In my wife's time as a councillor, Bob was the person there. Yeah, now there's, and thank you, Bob, well done for doing your bit during that period of time. But now so many more people interested in what's going on with Shire and prepared to actually go and sit and do a deputation or whatever.
1: We had a great, early this week, we had the Harvey Swimming Club come in. We had a number of kids and adults and whatever sitting there, and it's great for them to be able to see their president, Paige, be able to come up and ask council questions and see how that interaction works as well.
0: Yeah.
1: So, really great opportunity. We are, where else in any tier of government can someone walk into the chamber and directly ask their elected members questions?
0: Yeah.
1: Doesn't happen at state level.
0: No.
1: Certainly doesn't happen at federal. But the grassroots tier, the local government sector, you can. So, it's very important that we protect that and make that opportunities available to our community.
0: Yep, fantastic. All right, so watch this space as far as that goes, but a report coming back to council in November at this point in time. That wasn't the end of the meeting, though. That was just part of the meeting, big portion there. You did a few other things that happened. What else happened on the agenda?
1: We tweaked a little bit of our fees and charges.
0: Okay.
1: Yeah, so most fees and charges will stay the same as they were adopted by council earlier this year.
0: Mm-hmm.
1: But as I said, we've made some small changes that have been made to make the pricing structure simpler and fairer for our community. So we have heard some responses from a couple of community groups. So we've taken them on board and reviewed them. So the main ones are with the Leschenault Leisure Centre.
0: Mm-hmm.
1: The Shire is bringing back the 3-month and 6-month upfront membership options. So that just gives our community members more choice in finding a membership that works for them.
0: Yep.
1: And the Shire is also reinstating the 10% renewal discount for 12-month memberships when you renew them. Bit of a list there,
0: that's
1: isn't
0: right.
1: there? 12 months.
0: Yes.
1: Memberships when renewed within 14 days of expiry. There's lots of information
0: right,
1: there.
0: Got
1: but
0: you there.
1: Yeah,
0: the within members
1: 14
0: know what
1: days,
0: it's about.
1: Yeah, if you realise that, crikey, I need to renew it, then pop in because there's a 10% renewal discount.
0: Right.
1: So, importantly, members who have already renewed since the 1st of July, they will not miss out. So the discount will apply retrospectively to them. And as I mentioned, some positive changes for some of our local sporting clubs as well. So the Shire-based clubs, change rooms use will now be included as part of the game day sports field higher.
0: Got you. Yes.
1: Rather than being charged separately. So it was charged separately. Yep. Now we've combined it.
0: Yeah, which I'm sure for the sporting clubs is a...
1: They'll understand that.
0: They will understand that. And also as a volunteers, it just means one payment to make rather than two, you know, that sort of thing. So very practical sort of changes, it looks like. So that's really cool. You're talking about sporting clubs and stuff like that. One of the most successful that we certainly have and have done for decades is the Harvey Brunswick Football Club and all the activity that goes around the Brunswick Rec Centre, or Rec Ground. And there was something to do with lighting.
1: That need lights. So we've reviewed the lighting charges at the Brunswick Rec Ground. Mm-hmm. So clubs are charged according to how long the lights are actually used for.
0: Gotcha.
1: So helping ensure the cost better reflects the use of that facility.
0: Yep.
1: A small number of other fees were adjusted or corrected to make sure our schedule is clear, consistent and accurately reflects the services being provided.
0: Mm-hmm.
1: So the updated fees and charges, they'll all take effect from the 1st of November, except for those that are retrospectively paid that I mentioned earlier, and will shortly be available on the Shire of Harvey website to have a look at.
0: Fine.
1: Bit of light reading.
0: Well, speaking of light reading, you continued on with the long-term financial plan.
1: Yes.
0: And you've talked about this previously. Do you want to tell us a little bit about that?
1: The LTFP.
0: That'll work. Yep. We need an acronym for
1: there
0: that one.
1: There we go. Listen, really important document, and it's about planning ahead for the next 10 years.
0: Ah,
1: so this considers what our community has asked for, what they need, what those things are likely to cost, and how the Shire can plan for them responsibly. So this includes the financial planning needed to keep our roads, our parks, our waste management, our great community facilities and our major projects.
0: There's a lot in that, which I'd like to do a little deep dive on that one, but you're also extrapolating that out by a decade, so I'm sure there's a lot of factors that come into play.
1: And it is, I think the emphasis, it's a plan.
0: Gotcha.
1: So it's a guiding document for our council. So the plan also considers things that can affect the Shire's finances, and as you say, it's, you need a glass ball, to look 10 years ahead.
0: Yeah.
1: But we consider things such as our population growth, inflation, increased utility costs, which everyone's dealing
0: good
1: with.
0: Good luck. Yeah.
1: And where possible, the plan uses the current government economic data to help the Shire estimate how these costs may change. So CPI, for example. Ultimately, the plan provides the Shire and our communities with a reliable picture of how we can balance what our community needs with what we can sustainably afford over the next 10 years. So this document, very important, a guiding document for council, and will be available on our Shire of Harvey website.
0: Right, to have
1: a look at.
0: Yeah, that's very, very cool. So, the long-term financial plan. And you had me reeling, just in my own mind, when you're talking about that, thinking about all those factors that you've talked about, population, you know, inflation, all the rest of it, and so much of that is actually out of our control.
1: Out of our control.
0: Yeah,
1: exactly.
0: World
1: right.
0: events, as we've seen over the last 6 months or whatever, must have a massive
1: impact
0: on that. So I get what you're saying. It's a guide.
1: Yes.
0: It's a plan. It's a guide. It's not a, this is what's exactly going
1: to
0: happen.
1: Don't hold us to it, but
0: impossible.
1: It's certainly something that we utilise when we're making our decisions.
0: Okay, so look, this is really interesting because you've gone from talking about the long-term financial plan for the Shire, and I've said this before, I'm staggered at the range of things that you come in and want to discuss about. I don't think in the whole time we've been doing this show you've ever wanted to discuss whale blubber.
1: I know.
0: What is going on with
1: whale blubber
0: at Binningup Beach?
1: There you go. So, and I'm sure people have seen this on social media, some whale blubber has washed ashore, and it's approximately 200 metres north of Allen Road beach access at Binningup. So I can say that staff have been down and inspected it, and I believe that shortly, maybe early this week or as we speak now or as you're listening now, staff are looking at ways they can remove it off the beach.
0: Right,
1: Because... obviously it may attract sharks.
0: Yeah, yeah.
1: And we certainly don't want that people swimming in their location,
0: no.
1: You know, with the long weekend coming up and hopefully nice weather. Mm. So, yeah, that's the intent of staff to actually have it removed.
0: Right, yeah, okay, mm. Fair enough.
1: Yep, so there you go, whale blubber. Apparently when whale carcasses and the like come up on our 42 kilometres of pristine coastline, if they are beached, then it's actually the local government's responsibility to remove it.
0: Right.
1: So
0: yeah,
1: we've
0: yeah.
1: actually tried to get Councillor Caboni in his boat to tie it up and tow it out to shore, so out to sea, so it's not our responsibility. But
0: he's going, this is not the fishing platform I was envisaging. So
1: yeah.
0: So what's the advice then for you know yeah. people, should they find or come across something like that?
1: Yes. Yeah, so to report, so firstly, if you're visiting Binning Up coastline,
0: mm-hmm.
1: In case there's still traces of it,
0: yep.
1: please remain vigilant and check the Shark Smart website
0: right.
1: or Shark Smart WA app for the latest information. And if you should see a shark sighting, contact the water police, and I've got a number here,
0: mm-hmm.
1: so 9442 8600.
0: Right.
1: Yeah. So, but yeah, and you know, with the recent
0: event exactly
1: that's
0: that.
1: Occurred, who
0: yeah.
1: would have thought swimming?
0: Yeah.
1: You know, what 15 meters offshore mm. or whatever.
0: Mm.
1: And
0: no,
1: and
0: I think it's a topic that obviously is yeah. resonating very much so with all West Australians mm. at the moment. And
1: yes.
0: Yeah, deeper sympathies to those you know affected mm. deeply as has been.
1: Mm.
0: But this is a very practical thing to go if you see it. Stay away from it, you
1: exactly
0: know, report
1: right.
0: if you see a shark sighting
1: yep.
0: and maybe don't go swimming in the area where that whale blubber is at the moment.
1: Yep. And, you know, don't
0: practical.
1: Touch the remains if you come across
0: yeah.
1: them. You know, keep the kids away and your
0: yep.
1: pet dog. I mean, I had a beagle. Oh, gosh,
0: oh.
1: I can remember taking him down to Binning Up Beach and I let him off the leash and off he went and I couldn't keep up with him.
0: Uh-huh.
1: But I actually caught up with him. He had his head in the fisherman's bucket eating all the... Or the muley.
0: You
1: know.
0: I smell burly.
1: I know, he was off. Chuff. And, yeah, so
0: oh,
1: thank you
0: dear.
1: To the fishermen. I was able to restrain my beagle. But, yeah, and I felt really bad because he'd eaten half the muley bait. But,
0: right, that's all right.
1: Yes.
0: All right, no, that's cool. So, yes, and in that, as the Shire President said, contact the Water Police on 9442 8600
1: yeah.
0: If you see a shark out there at all, and you can do your bit to help out. Speaking of doing your bit, something that you've spoken about many times on this show is the wonderful Forget Me Not Cafe,
1: mm.
0: and we're looking for a champion. What does that mean?
1: Isn't this a great program?
0: It is a great program.
1: Yeah.
0: yeah.
1: So, and I know that we've extended it for some time.
0: Mm-hmm.
1: So, we are looking for a friendly and a community-minded volunteer, and I know there's lots of them
0: mm,
1: out
0: sure.
1: there, to become
0: yeah.
1: our new Forget Me Not Cafe champion.
0: Mm-hmm.
1: So the Forget Me Not Cafe is just it's a welcoming social space for people living with memory loss or dementia-related
0: yep.
1: conditions, as well as their carers too.
0: Mm.
1: So it extends to the carers.
0: Yep.
1: And our cafe champion, you'll help just host the cafe 10 a.m. to 12 p.m. on the second and fourth Thursday of each month. So it's not a big job, but would be wonderful if we could get someone to step up as the champion.
0: Yeah, and I think, look, this flows on very much with something you were talking about a couple of weeks ago with the Homegrown Heroes, you know, awards and all that sort of stuff.
1: Yeah.
0: You know, this might be something that you've never done before, but you feel... You know, you'll feel it. You'll feel something to go, oh, this could be me.
1: Yeah,
0: so, what's needed in
1: there? So no previous experience.
0: That's what we wanted to hear, yeah. that bit.
1: And we actually provide training.
0: Mm,
1: so,
0: fantastic.
1: And you'll be fully supported by our Shire's community development team, who are a fabulous
0: yep.
1: team, very
0: yep.
1: friendly. So if you enjoy meeting people and would like to make a real difference in your local community, they would love to hear from
0: yeah.
1: you.
0: Yep.
1: And I've got another number here
0: Beauty.
1: To contact our community development team, and it's 9729-0356. If you want more information or you wish to volunteer for this great volunteering role.
0: Yeah, that's
1: yeah.
0: fantastic. So they're looking for a champion, someone who, you know, just help host this Forget Me Not Cafe. The great thing about that is you get training, as Michelle has said, from the community development team, and I know that's likely to come with Andre showing you how to do a twist on the floor or whatever he does.
1: Could come with anything from Andre. Who knows?
0: The most energetic person I think I've ever come across.
1: I just want to bottle his energy sometimes.
0: That's fantastic.
1: Fantastic team, a great cause, really well received within the community. So we're just looking for a champion at the moment just to help out deliver it.
0: Yep. All right. That's good. A month or two ago, I seem to remember you saying, I'll give you an update on that one.
1: Yeah.
0: Uduck Road trees. What's happening there?
1: Yeah. And I'm just also following up on a question that came through a couple of weeks ago as well. And I said, hey, listen, I'll get back to you because I'm not quite sure. So just a reminder, earlier this year, councillors voted to retain those beautiful London plane trees on Uduck Road. I think that was back in April.
0: Yep.
1: So funding has been allocated to this financial year budget just to address those issues about the root damage that's occurring along Uduck Road and creating those lovely speed bumps as we go down.
0: Councillor Brom speed bumps. That's the one.
1: So seal contractors have been engaged and pricing for the works is currently being finalised. Planning is also progressing for the associated civil construction works and traffic management plan. So it's not as simple as just going out there with a shovel and a bit of sand or whatever. Like local government, in all of our road maintenance projects, there's traffic management plans and all sorts of things they have to consider. But the project is scheduled for delivery, as I said, the funding is for this financial year. And works can be expected to be completed in the warmer months, so around March next year.
0: Right, okay. All right.
1: So it is happening.
0: Yep.
1: Watch this space, and I'm sure you'll see some activity along Uduck Road as we address those route.
0: Yeah, sounds good. And like we say, March will be here before you know it. Everybody's starting to talk about Christmas. And going, yeah, it's not that far away. How it feels like anyway. So.
1: Oh, what did I see? LG has Christmas decorations out already.
0: Wow. There you go. Oh, yeah, tad early. But anyway, that's okay.
1: Yep.
0: All right, cool. So that's the update. And, it was great to receive that question a couple of weeks back in there. And so there's the update for that as well. Uduck Road trees. Works happening on the routes in this financial year, probably around the March-ish of early 2027. Good stuff. Now, you came in with Madonna, which is fantastic, because she was singing about a holiday that you thanked the king for.
1: Yes, thank you.
0: Tell us a bit about that one, and how does that relate to Charles? That's
1: thank
0: it.
1: You, Charles.
0: First names used on this program. What does that mean for residents?
1: Yeah, so our Shire's admin centres and libraries, they will be closed this coming Monday.
0: Fair call.
1: The 28th of September, so we're giving all our staff the public holiday.
0: Yep.
1: The Harvey Reckon Cultural Centre will be closed. However, the 24-hour gym will still be accessible.
0: That
1: so
0: doesn't mean I'll be there to welcome you, all right? We're just opening the door for you.
1: You're just unlocking the door so you can go in. But so if you're eating too many hot dogs and pies on the Saturday.
0: Time to get it off,
1: You can go and work it off.
0: Yep, cool.
1: And the LLC will be open from 8 a.m. to 12 noon.
0: Okay.
1: Only.
0: Yep. So get in there during those 4 hours and do your thing. And you're right, obviously. Staff, like everybody else, want to go off and have some time with their families and friends and that sort of thing, which is lovely. One thing that always gets asked, though, is can I take my bin or do my waste, whatever it may be.
1: Get collected.
0: Yeah, that sort of thing.
1: That's the one.
0: And can I take a trailer load somewhere? Yeah. What's the update on that one?
1: All right. So in relation to waste services, bin collection services will operate as normal.
0: Great.
1: So if your bin normally gets picked up on the Monday,
0: yep.
1: Pull it out there on the Sunday night and she'll be picked up on the Monday. Richardson Road Waste Management Facility, which is the Shire's waste management facility, will open as usual. But Stanley Road, now Stanley Road is managed by Bunbury Harvey Regional Council.
0: You've said that before.
1: Yes.
0: Yep.
1: So that will be closed.
0: Right, gotcha.
1: So if you live down the southern end of the Shire and you've got a trailer load of rubbish, you need to bring it up to Richardson Road.
0: Yep. Sure.
1: A beautiful drive.
0: It is. Yeah. It's good. I was out there the other day and they do a really good, like it is so efficient these days compared to the old days.
1: The old days.
0: The old days were the old days. But really efficient waste management. Oh, I'm very impressed.
1: They've done our staff have done some really great work out at Richardson Road. So I think end of last year, I popped out to the chip shop out there have a bit of a look-see.
0: No, very, very good.
1: So just go for a drive and have a look.
0: All right, all good. So that's the King's Birthday public holiday on the Monday. As we said, came in with Madonna with Holiday, and we want to celebrate the holiday for a whole range of reasons. Ooh, yes. Let's just hope, all right? We'll see how we go with that one. Last week, you were away at a conference, and we had Councillor Carbonian here, and he had some extras at the end of the show.
1: I know, I'm going to speak to Councillor Carbonian about his extras. All is good.
0: You heard it first on Shire Chat, listeners.
1: All is good.
0: You got any extras today?
1: Yeah, I do.
0: Yeah,
1: so,
0: cool.
1: Obviously, we've spoken about the school holidays coming up.
0: Yep.
1: So we have some wonderful programs. I've popped on the Shire website to have a look at what our libraries are doing at Osterlind and Harvey.
0: Yeah, yeah.
1: Some great activities there. And I think the HRCC's got
0: great program coming up. So, as you say, plenty of opportunities right across the Shire.
1: Yeah, yeah, to keep the kids engaged.
0: Yeah,
1: so,
0: cool.
1: If you're unsure, pop onto the Shire website and check out where the kids can go and be kept busy for a couple of hours.
0: Yep.
1: And also an update on the WA Local Government Association, WELGA's convention.
0: Oh, yeah, yeah, yeah.
1: A number of councillors and the CEO attended the convention last week.
0: Yep.
1: And I just wanted to touch on that it provided a really great opportunity to gain insights into those emerging issues that are affecting our local government sector. For me, the key takeaway was the breadth of the amazing work that's being done by the local government sector to support and improve our communities.
0: Yeah.
1: And as we've spoken about recently, when it comes to, you know, putting together the long-term financial plan, we are delivering these projects and services when there's increased financial costs, regulatory, operational pressures, and the whole lot. So a shout out to particularly our elected members and our staff. You are doing a great job. And there may be a couple of local governments that have inspectors in or moderators or whatever, but out of the 139 local governments, there's only a handful that are unfortunately going through some issues.
0: Yeah.
1: The rest of us are working really hard and doing our best to deliver for our community. So I know a number of councillors have done reports, and that came through in the last electors meeting that the community wanted some feedback on what councillors got from attending this convention. So I know a few councillors have submitted reports, and they'll make part of the minutes from this month's OCM.
0: Perfect. Yeah, and obviously, like any of these opportunities, it is an opportunity just to see how we're going against others and feel, you know, what's going on there in a period of time that I can only imagine has massive challenges, but also lots of opportunity in there as
1: exactly
0: well.
1: Exactly right.
0: In the role that you have and the other elected members. So good on you. Well done. So, all right, great conference by the sound of it. And,
1: it was a good conference.
0: Yeah.
1: So have a read of the reports that a number of the elected members have submitted if you want to find out some more. But,
0: All right.
1: That's all I have.
0: That sounds fine to me. So you're really cool. Came in, as I said, with Holiday. With Madonna, so thank you for that. That's got us all G'd up, ready to go. What are you going out with and why?
1: Guess listeners, even you picked it this morning.
0: I did pick
1: it.
0: It's very rare that I do, but I reckon I got it. So what have we got with?
1: Purple Rain.
0: Nice.
1: By Prince, of course. So hopefully there's purple haze, purple rain, or whatever we need to get us across the line on Wharfie time.
0: I was just going to say, you've got to go down that path as well. So
1: of course.
0: We'll see. So.
1: On the Saturday. So
0: all right.
1: Good luck, Duckers.
0: Yeah, fantastic. All right. Well, thank you for coming in, Michelle. Always appreciate that. Look, if you came in midway through and not quite sure what was going on or what the chat's about, it's called Shire Chat. And we get together with our Shire of Harvey President, Councillor Michelle Campbell, every week, 11 a.m. on the Thursday. You can catch us on a replay, 1 p.m. on the Friday. It's Harvey Community Radio, 96.5 FM, and it's Your Town Talking. And as we said, that's what we've been doing, talking about a whole range of different things. Michelle came in with Madonna and Holiday. Hope you have a great holiday. Mm. Enjoy the long weekend. Get out, get across the Shire. There's so many beautiful places, isn't there?
1: And if you're driving on our roads, take care, please.
0: Yeah, steady, steady. Just steady. That's for sure. But thankfully, we're going out with Michelle's outro song, which, as you say, I did guess this one before it came in. Had to be Purple Rain by Prince. Go the Dockers. We're flying our flag in here with our scarves on each, yep. That sort of thing.
1: Well done.
0: But, yeah, good stuff. Just enjoy the weekend, guys. Catch you then.
1: See ya. Bye.

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1: This is ANU's Western Australia. I'm Lee Harrison. City of Perth Chief Executive Michelle Reynolds has been sacked after a confidential council meeting. Mayor Bruce Reynolds says an independent investigation examined a range of matters relating to the CEO's conduct. He says the findings were serious enough to terminate her employment effective immediately. Michelle Reynolds has labelled the decision a witch hunt, but says she would return to the role if the opportunity were to arise down the track.
2: I love the city of Perth, and I have loved my job, and that is the tragedy for me. So sorry. If there was an opportunity for a council to work collectively together for the benefits of the City of Perth, ratepayers and the broader West Australian community, then of course I absolutely would be.
1: Child Protection Minister Jessica Stoykowski and Pilbara Minister Amber Jade Sanderson have visited South Hedland for meetings with local agencies and Aboriginal leaders in response to concerns about public housing. The government has announced a multi-agency child protection leadership group and expanded the local youth night space program to 7 nights a week. But Sanderson admits there have been missed opportunities to escalate child safety concerns and says senior staff have been sent to assist local teams. The family, whose plight led to the minister's intervention, has been relocated and provided with support. The competition watchdog has again blocked the sale of the RACWA's insurance arm to a Sydney-based company. The Insurance Australia Group reapplied for approval to purchase the business for $1.35 billion, having been rejected last year. But the ACCC has maintained its decision, claiming the purchase would likely diminish competition in WA's insurance market. And WA Health has reported 2 cases of diphtheria linked to a childcare centre in WA's north. Public health teams are contacting people in Roebourne and Karratha who may have been exposed to the bacterial infection. To sport now, Lachie Neal's grand final fate will be determined this afternoon. Lachlan Gray reports.
3: Neal is heading to his second hearing of the week after failing an earlier bid to overturn a one-match ban for striking. As it stands, the two-time Brownlow medalist and Brisbane Premiership captain will miss Saturday's decider against Fremantle, but he has one last chance to challenge the tribunal's verdict at the AFL Appeals Board. If successful, he'll lace up the boots and take on his former club for a fairy tale Premiership hat-trick. But if it is rejected, Neil's off-ball strike contact on Jack Ginnivan will have cost him a shot at history. Lachlan Gray, Brisbane.
1: And an early win on grand final week for Fremantle, the AFL granting them use of Wharfie time in Saturday's decider against the Brisbane Lions. The Dockers submitted an application to the league for the activation, which uses ACDC's Hell's Bells to be listed under the same category as songs played on game day. Fremantle will be able to use Wharfie time, but only once after a goal has been kicked. This is ANU's Western Australia.
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3: 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I'm at Harvey Community Radio, 96.5 FM, downtown Harvey. 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
1: I'm Mark Dransfield. The federal government says it'll investigate whether an online security breach involving artificial intelligence was against the law. A non-human agent from tech firm OpenAI infiltrated four government websites in June, including Medicare. The government was only informed about the incident last week, but has confirmed no personal patient records were accessed. Acting Prime Minister Richard Marles says the non-human agent accessed the data independently of OpenAI.
2: It did not behave in accordance with what, you know, the guidelines of that portal were doing. It asked a question, the information was not given, and rather than leaving at that point, it scaled the fence. That is our concern here.
1: Shadow Industry Minister Andrew Hastie says Australia needs to have its own artificial intelligence capability that works in the national interest.
3: Which is why I've been making the argument for investment here in Australia, a frontier lab, where we build something that works in the national interest and protects us. Because if there's rogue AI agents out there, we need actually to have our own defensive AI agents protecting Australian government data, our private sector.
1: Almost 40,000 jobs were created over the past month, but all of them are part-time positions. Latest data shows Australia's unemployment rate climbed to 4.6% in August. The increase was mainly driven by a rise in the participation rate, which means more people are actively looking for work. In real estate news, the national average auction clearance rate has fallen back below 50%. The rate across the capital cities was 49.1% last week, a 3.5-point fall from the week prior. More than 1,800 auctions were held, the highest number since late June. Iran's president has declared the country will not bend the knee or cave to bullying after the US president threatened to annihilate the nation. A day after the address by Donald Trump, Masoud Pezeshkian has told the UN General Assembly their resistance will only increase in the face of increased pressure. He says it's inevitable the conflict will spiral when the Strait of Hormuz is disrupted.
4: The expansion of warfare will not result in security. One cannot create chaos for the coastal countries seeking naval security.
1: Back home, and a new survey has detailed how Australians' lives have changed over the space of about 22 years. The Household Income and Labour Dynamics Study shows almost half of all people in their 20s are now still living with their parents. Domain's Dr. Nicola Powell says younger Australians are struggling to get into the property market.
5: So when you look back in the 80s, you can see that dwelling price to average income is about 3.3, and today that sits at 8.4.
1: Air Medical News. And a new study has found exercise can significantly reduce acute and chronic pain across a wide range of health conditions. More than 220,000 people have been studied as part of the Adelaide University research. Dr. Ben Singh says exercise is underutilised as a treatment for pain.
6: It doesn't need to be high-intensity, vigorous exercise. What was most striking is that short-duration, low-intensity exercise programs had the greatest benefits in pain reduction.
1: This is Air National News. Lachie Neal is about to make one final bid to play in Saturday's AFL Grand Final. Jordan Tunbridge reports.
7: Brisbane is making a last-ditch attempt to overturn Lachie Neal's one-match ban for striking Hawthorn's Jack Ginnivan. The Lions are taking the case to the AFL Appeals Board after the tribunal upheld his suspension. Neal insists it wasn't a strike, but a bump or body check, although reports suggest cleaner vision has since emerged that won't help his case. Having already flown to Melbourne with his teammates, the dual Brownlow medalist must now prove the tribunal made an error, reached an unreasonable decision, or imposed an excessive penalty. If he fails, Neal will be watching from the sidelines as Brisbane takes on his former club, Fremantle.
1: NRL, and while all eyes may be on the return of Sam Walker for the Roosters, the Dolphins are fully confident their half will make the difference tomorrow night. Isaiah Katoa will lead the side out for the club's first ever prelim final against the Roosters at Suncorp Stadium. Coach Christian Wolf says he wouldn't swap his captain for anyone.
8: I've said all along, I love what Isaiah brings. I love what he brings as a person, how he carries himself. He plays with that same calmness and confidence that he's got in himself, and he's obviously a very key player for us.
1: And a shake-up at the Wallabies, with centre Joseph Suaalii shifted to the wing for Sunday's test with the Springboks. Australian Independent Radio News.
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0: most amazing range of shoes and fashions for both men and women. If Jenny hasn't got it, it's not worth wearing. 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

0: Burns, burns, burns. The ring of fire, the ring of fire. And it burns, burns, burns. 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
1: I'm Mark Dransfield. Australia's unemployment rate has increased to its highest level in 5 years, mainly as more people are in the market actively looking for work. Latest data shows the jobless rate has come in at 4.6% for August, a slight lift on the July result. About 40,000 new jobs were created over the month, but they are all part-time. Employment Minister Amanda Rishworth argues the job numbers are resilient.
2: What the figures show today is we see more jobs added to the economy, and of course more people either in work or looking for work. We want to see participation high. We want to see more people either in a job or trying to get a job.
1: The federal opposition's calling for transparency over a data breach involving an AI agent and the Medicare website. The Prime Minister's revealed the Medicare Statistics Reporting Service portal, operated by Services Australia, was accessed by an OpenAI agent in June. Anthony Albanese says investigations into what other systems have been affected is underway. Officials do not believe any personal information was compromised. Angus Taylor says the federal government must be held accountable.
3: It's a serious warning about security of systems, government systems. In an age of AI, and of course a lot of our personal information is on those systems, so the government needs to explain when it first became aware of the breach, exactly what information was accessed, what vulnerability was exploited, how they're closing it.
1: Mr. Albanese, who's in New York, says he raised the matter directly with Sam Altman, the boss of OpenAI. Meantime, Australia has signed an historic pact with Ukraine's president amid the war with Russia. The agreement commits Canberra to sustained defence and security cooperation with Kyiv. The deal was formalised on the sidelines of the UN General Assembly. Anthony Albanese praised Volodymyr Zelensky's leadership.
4: I think Russia thought it could just steamroll through in a matter of weeks. And what we have found is that the people of Ukraine were underestimated.
1: A third person has been charged over the deadly mistaken identity shooting of a man in Sydney's West. A 40-year-old was shot dead outside a Maryland's West home earlier this month. Police will allege a 21-year-old transported the gunman to and from the vehicles before and after the shooting. There have been dozens of new calls to Crime Stoppers in South Australia since a $1 million reward was offered in the search for Gus Lamont. The 4-year-old vanished from his family's remote station nearly a year ago. Superintendent Darren Filkey is hopeful the reward will prompt someone to come forward.
5: Not everybody wants to help the police. They might be close to the family. They might be close to someone who might be involved, and they don't want to get that person in trouble, or they are not used to speaking to the police, or they don't know how to speak to the police. Rewards are a legitimate strategy and tactic that police use to elicit information.
1: 500 Honda vehicles are being recalled due to an issue with the driver and passenger seats. Affected models include Civic, ZR-V and Accord cars built between 2023 and 2025. And a study's found almost half of Australians in their 20s are still living with their parents. That's up from 39% in 2001. This is AIR National News. Lions veteran Dane Zorko has backed Lachie Neale to stay committed to the team, regardless of the outcome for this afternoon's board hearing appeal. The midfielder's having one last punt at getting a one-match ban dropped in a bid to play in Saturday's grand final against Fremantle. NRL and Roosters legend Anthony Milicello says the return of Sam Walker is a huge boost for the Tricolours as they gear up for tomorrow's prelim against the Dolphins. The star halfback has made a rapid recovery from ankle surgery less than a month ago. Milicello telling Nine he's in awe of Walker's healing powers.
6: Yeah, it's remarkable. I've had a...

0: looking to capitalise on their recent momentum, winning four of their past five matches. Lock Jeremy Williams says it's another chance for them to make a statement against the World Cup champions.
1: Obviously, they've got quite a lot of depth and they have ability to rotate the squad, but like, we're really focusing on ourselves this week and making sure that we nail our prep, doing everything we can at training. Put us in the best foot forward to have a really successful weekend.
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0: 45 RPM, songs you can sing along to, even if you can't carry a tune. Michael Jackson with the guitar solo from Eddie Van Halen there. Beat It. The song peaked at number 2 in Australia. Now for a change of pace, let's go to the phones.
1: Hi Wes, I would love to hear Blackbird by Beatles.
0: What's your connection with it?
1: I just think it's melodically just a beautiful song, and I think there's something so simplistic about it as well. But for me, it was also one of the first songs that my eldest son started to learn on electric guitar, and it was just such an amazing thing once we finally got his little setup in his room to watch him to be able to start to love music. And he absolutely loves Beatles, is one of his all-time favorites actually. So it's a request for me because I love it, but also for him.
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1: 45 RPM, taking us back to the days when music sounded great. Remember? So do we. That's a song that wasn't released on a 45 until the mid-90s. When it was first released in the late 60s, it was part of a double LP set called The Beatles, or as it became known, The White Album. Now, you may not know this, but the stereo version of the album is a minute longer than the mono version. Go figure. This hour, we look at the biggest selling 45s this week across the decades. Ward has a fun quiz about Manfred Mann. And Newman features a song that was a massive hit the same year the telecommunications tower at Canberra's Black Mountain officially opened. The History of Pop next on 45 RPM.
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7: Known in the industry as one-hit wonders, there were a few that made their mark in 1980 but disappeared soon after. UK band The Vapors had the second biggest hit of the year with Turning Japanese. Australian studio band Player sang about the year's video game craze when they recorded Space Invaders. And a German new wave band Genghis Khan made number one with their memorable hit Moscow, the location of the 1980 Olympic Games. In 1980, Christy Allen claimed the ABC Countdown Award for Most Popular Female Performer. She followed it up with He's My Number One. Not number one, but it did peak at number four. Cold Chisel took out the ABC Countdown Award for Most Popular Group, and they also had one of the year's biggest selling local albums with East. Alcohol was to blame for the early deaths of AC/DC lead singer Bon Scott and Led Zeppelin drummer John Bonham. Scott was only 33 and Bonham 32. And another tragedy occurred on December 8 when ex-Beatle John Lennon was innocently killed by a mentally disturbed fan. Lennon, age 40, was with his wife Yoko when he was shot outside their apartment building in New York. In November, a month prior to his death, he had released a brand new album, Double Fantasy, and the single, Just Like Starting Over. Both the album and single made number one in Australia.
6: 45.

0: 45 RPM, taking us back to our school days with The Smoke from a Distant Fire, the Sanford Townsend Band, the duo's only top 40 hit. Coming up, the biggest tunes this week from across the decades. And in the quiz, Ward's got a stack of questions to ask you about one of the most popular groups in what was called Swinging London in the 60s. Let's see what you remember on the quiz, next on 45 RPM.
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3: Well, just how much of a music whiz are you? This is your chance to find out. Each week we'll throw three questions at you. One easy, the second is harder, and the third is for experts. You can participate at home, at work, while driving in your car. There's no numbers to ring and no prizes if you get the right answers. This week's questions are all about Manfred Mann, one of the most successful British bands of the 60s.
4: There she was, just walking down the street singing.
3: Here are the questions. Question 1. Manfred Mann was named after one of its members. What instrument did he play? Question 2. In the 60s, Manfred Mann had two lead singers. Who were they? And question 3. What Manfred Mann song names the members of the band? Here's some thinking music from the Manfreds.

some thinking music from Manfred Mann. How did you go? Question one was, Manfred Mann was named after one of its members. What instrument did he play? The answer? Manfred Mann was the group's keyboardist.

Question two. In the 60s, Manfred Mann had two lead singers. Who were they? The answer? The first lead singer was Paul Jones. He left for a solo career, securing hits with Sons and Lovers, High Time, and I've Been a Bad, Bad Boy. The second singer was Mike Darbo, who also wrote the tunes Handbags and Glad Rags for Rod Stewart and Build Me Up Buttercup for the Foundations. Question 3. What Manfred Mann song names the members of the band? The answer? Now, this is a hard one. The answer is The One in the Middle. The song was the title track of the band's 1965 EP, which, according to the Kent Music Report, spent 14 weeks in the national chart. The song is best known in Brisbane, where it hit the top 10. Manfred.

So how did you go? If you got one right, that's great. If you got two, you did really well. And all three, let's face it, you amaze me with what you know. Join me again next week for another pop quiz on 45 RPM.

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1: Up here, when you're happy, you enjoy the music. When you're sad, well, you understand the lyrics. And all I ever wanted now, let's look at the number one tunes on this day when we were growing up. 60 years ago, Ringo Starr got his first number one as a member of the Beatles with the Yellow Submarine. Paired with Eleanor Rigby, it held the top spot for 8 weeks. Years ago, ABBA launched a 2-month run atop the Australian charts with Dancing Queen. It's the song for which they're best known today.

And 40 years ago, the English pop group Bananarama scored its biggest hit in Australia, covering the 1970s shocking blue hit, Venus, which also topped the Australian charts.

0: 45 RPM, Bananarama, and their first top five Australian hit, Shy Boy. Next hour in Aussie Legends, the cover of a James Brown tune that launched a 50-year career for an Australian singer. And our Lost 45 takes us into the world of John Cage and the avant-garde. That's next hour on 45 RPM.
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13: This is Air News Western Australia. I'm Sean Bindley. A 54-year-old rideshare driver has been charged with indecently assaulting a passenger. Police say the female victim was picked up in Fremantle at around 11:30 last night. The assault allegedly happened during the drive to Claremont. The driver was arrested in the early hours of this morning and he's expected to face court today. Police have charged a man over a fatal crash in Geraldton last month. A 19-year-old man was killed when his car collided with another vehicle in the suburb of Rangeway on the 25th of August. The other driver, a 48-year-old man, also suffered life-threatening injuries. He's now been charged with manslaughter and driving with a prescribed illicit drug. Police have issued a stark warning to drivers ahead of the King's Birthday long weekend. Officers will be out in force with large crowds expected throughout Perth and Fremantle for the AFL's grand final. Police Commissioner Cole Blanche says it's important drivers take extra care on the roads.
14: Our motorists may sometimes see them handing out an infringement notice, but I can tell you it's better than attending their loved ones' houses, telling them that they have died on the roads. Sadly, we have nearly 200 deaths each and every year on our roads. West Australians should enjoy the weekend, celebrate it. Have fun with your family and friends, go out and have a great time. But do know, if you want to make that extra step and commit crime or drink too much and do the wrong thing, we'll have a huge number of police out there keeping it safe for everyone else.
13: Double demerit points kicking in at midnight and will remain in place until midnight on Monday. In sport, well, Fremantle Dockers president Chris Sutherland says getting to a grand final has taken a whole club effort. The Dockers team have flown out of Perth, bound for Melbourne, and hopefully a maiden premiership. Sutherland says he's proud of everyone who works at the club.
15: Incredibly proud of really, 207 players and staff that just worked tirelessly through the whole year. And, you know, they say it takes a village to raise a child, and it takes a whole club effort, I think, to get to a grand final. And I couldn't be more proud of the whole team down at the Fremantle Football Club.
13: The Dockers are taking the same 23 players who played in last week's preliminary final win over the Swans in what could be an early indication of an unchanged lineup. Brandon Walker, Christian Sherry, Jager O'Mara and Brennan Cox are also on the flight. Freo's team will be confirmed later today. Meanwhile, Andrew Dillon has given the green light for Wharfie time to be activated during Saturday's grand final. Songs will be played after Brisbane goals. The Dockers will be able to use Wharfie time once after a goal. The AFL boss says they've been working with both clubs.
16: It is a neutral game as opposed to the rest of the finals where we've prioritised the team where it's been played at their home ground. And the Lions were really keen for their songs to be played after their goals. And so it was, the flip of that was Fremantle do what they normally do at their off the stadium games.
13: The Lions haven't completely lost hope of Lachie Neale playing in Saturday's game, with the suspended Lions superstar to front the AFL Appeals Board today. Air News' Sarah Patterson reports.
17: The Lions are making one last-ditch bid to overturn Neale's one-match striking ban handed out at the tribunal on Tuesday night. Brisbane later confirmed it would be appealing the decision. Neale and his teammates were met by a mixture of Lions faithful and media as they flew into Melbourne yesterday ahead of Saturday's grand final against Fremantle. Neale said regardless of the outcome of his appeal, he'll be on hand to support the players and the club as it shoots for its third straight AFL Premiership. Sarah Patterson, S Sport.
13: And in basketball, Wildcats forward Christian Doolittle says the team's ready to bounce back from last weekend's heavy loss to the Phoenix ahead of tonight's clash with Bryce Cotton's Adelaide 36ers. Perth have their first five fixtures at home and looking to take advantage of the lack of travel to start their new campaign. This is Air News Western Australia.
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I am in Year 3 at St. Anne's Catholic Primary School, and I want to thank all the volunteers at Harvey Community Radio for playing great music.

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1: All right, mate. YouTube says it's easy. 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
1: Hello there, I'm Terry Daniel. Some analysts believe the latest unemployment numbers are an indication of the Australian economy slowing down. Latest data shows the jobless rate has climbed to 4.6% over the last month. The rise is mainly due to an increase in the participation rate as more people actively look for work, confident they'll land a role. Motley Fool Chief Investment Officer Scott Phillips says even though about 40,000 jobs were created in August, they were all part-time.
2: The economy feels like it's slowing. Yes, we employed more people. That's still the positive. That's the one I'm clinging to. If the number of unemployed people falls, we've got a bigger issue. But still, we're not absorbing the number of people who are joining the labour force. And most of the jobs, as I said, are part-time rather than full-time.
1: Working holiday makers from France are more likely than any other nationality to head to the bush when they visit Australia. Gabrielle Hodson has more details.
3: Research commissioned by Tourism Australia has found 58% of French working holiday makers, including backpackers, head to regional areas. While that's only just over 30,000 people, the French appear to be more willing than many other nationalities to head beyond our capitals. Only 51% of Brits went into regional areas to work, 38% of Japanese and 26% of Koreans. Of the French backpackers making their way to the bush, almost 6 out of 10 believed it'd be easy to find work. But in reality, that was only the case for 3 out of 10. Almost half say their main goal was to improve their English, and the most popular destinations for the French were Darwin, Central Australia and Western Victoria.
1: South Australian police say they've had dozens of calals to Crime Stoppers since a $1 million reward was offered in the search for Gus Lamont. Gus, who was 4 at the time, vanished from his family's remote Oak Park station nearly a year ago. Superintendent Darren Felk says they remain hopeful of a breakthrough.
4: Task Force Horizon detectives will work through those, but that's a positive sign is that our plea for people to come in with information is resonating and we're starting to get some calls.
1: In AIR Medical News, the Australian Cancer Research Foundation is spotlighting women who are making medical advancements in prevention and treatment. They've partnered with biotech firm Amgen to match dollar-for-dollar donations for this World Cancer Day. Chief Executive Kerry Stridham says it's about ensuring researchers have access to the technology and equipment they need to make breakthroughs possible.
5: Every cancer breakthrough resulting in better ways to prevent, detect or treat cancer starts with research.
1: Australia's pop princess Kylie Minogue is remaining tight-lipped on the set list ahead of Saturday's AFL Grand Final performance.
6: I can't give much away, but for songs, I tried to choose songs that people know, a little bit of nostalgia, a little bit of fun, a few surprises.
1: In other news, a US judge has temporarily ordered Donald Trump to restore access to the White House for 3 media outlets he banned. CNN, Politico and MS Now will immediately have their press passes reinstated for at least 14 days. District Judge Tim Kelly says the ban was likely unconstitutional. Finally, to the Australian share market, the All Ords has closed up 5 points at 89.56 and one Australian dollar was buying 71 US cents. This is AIR National News. NRL and the Newcastle Knights insist they couldn't care less at being written off for Sunday's preliminary final against the Penrith Panthers. Last year's Wooden Spooners go into the match at the Olympic Stadium as rank underdogs. Not that coach Justin Holbrook is too bothered.
7: I don't mind it. Like, you can understand why. Like, the other sides that we're playing are obviously good quality sides, but it's never worried us, you know, right from the start of the year. So I'm not worried about it at all.
1: And Peter Volandis has been confirmed as executive director of the NRL. AFL and the Fremantle Dockers have landed in Melbourne with all eyes on one key defender ahead of Saturday's grand final. Jordan Tunbridge reports from the airport.
8: A flight across the nation for the biggest game on the AFL calendar. The Fremantle Dockers touching down a day after their opponents, the Brisbane Lions. Brennan Cox had plenty of cameras in his face, the centre of attention as he looks to return from a calf injury. Teammate Jordan Clark stopping for a chat as he collected his bags, insisting Cox is ready to go if called upon.
9: Oh, absolutely, yeah. Cox, he's been a wonderful player for us since I've been at the club and even before my time. So if he comes in or whichever way it falls, I'm confident in both players.
8: But his return would likely come at the expense of Oscar McDonald, who looked far more subdued walking through the terminal.
9: There's always a heartbreak story and unfortunately it's got to happen every year, and however it falls, we just wrap our arms around whoever it is and they're still part of us.
8: The selection suspense won't last much longer. Teams are named tonight. Jordan Tunbridge, Melbourne Airport.
1: Cricket, and Australia is gearing up to take on South Africa in Durban tonight, kicking off a three-match one-day international series. Australian Independent Radio News.
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11: Some of the best things in life can be hiding right there in plain sight. Jenny Shoes and Fashions is one of those shops. Come on down to the main street of Harvey and you'll find Jenny and the crew in there with the most amazing range of shoes and fashions for both men and women. If Jenny hasn't got it, it's not worth wearing. Come on into the main street of Harvey, make yourself known to Jenny and her team, and I'm sure that you'll be very impressed. Thanks very much to Jenny Shoes and Fashions for being an amazing sponsor of Harvey Community Radio.
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1: Hello there, I'm Terry Daniel. The federal government has released the terms of reference for its review of an artificial intelligence breach. In June, an AI bot created by tech firm OpenAI was able to access data from four government websites, including Medicare. The review will examine the incident, look into cyber vulnerabilities, and set reporting obligations for future incidents. Government Services Minister Katie Gallagher says no personal health records were compromised.
2: Completely different system, a public-facing website, as opposed to one of those systems of government significance that Services Australia run. And of course, the cyber protections associated with that are quite different.
1: The Australian economy has added over 40,000 new jobs over the past month, but they've all been part-time. Latest data shows the unemployment rate has climbed to 4.6% in August. The rise was mainly driven by a jump in the participation rate, which means more people in the market actively looking for work, confident they'll land a job. Checking around Australia, South Australia has recorded the largest jump in unemployment in the nation. The state's jobless rate rose 0.5 to 4.6% in August. Victoria has the highest jobless rate of 5.2 and New South Wales the lowest at 4.3%. A fleet of unmanned drones will set off from Hobart in Tasmania this week to monitor the Southern Ocean. The CSIRO hopes the devices will help them better understand how much carbon dioxide is absorbed by the ocean surface. Dr. Elizabeth Shadwick says the research will help fill critical knowledge gaps.
3: We're interested in better understanding how much carbon dioxide or CO2 the ocean takes up from the atmosphere. And so these systems will allow us to make measurements or observations.
1: Around Australia, drivers are being encouraged to take it easy, follow the rules, and prepare for some extra traffic as families start heading away for the spring school holidays. The holiday period is underway, with roads getting busier each day. New South Wales Traffic and Highway Patrol Commander Assistant Commissioner David Driver says if you're among those hitting the road, it's important to be prepared.
4: People might drive their vehicle every day, but on holiday periods, they've got extra luggage, they've got extra people, they've got a full tank of fuel. They may be towing a caravan or a trailer or a boat or something additional that affects the handling of the vehicle.
5: Yep.
4: They add the weight, you add weight and speed, it's going to take longer to stop.
1: Australians are being encouraged to recycle old mobile phones to raise funds for conservation during World Gorilla Day. Mobile Muster will be donating $1 from every device collected this month, which will go to a number of zoos as well as the Jane Goodall Institute. Australian Telecommunications Alliance spokesperson Helen Messano says a range of valuable components can be recovered.
6: Gold, silver, copper, aluminium, cobalt, nickel and lithium. And these materials are often found in areas where primates live. So it means it reduces the reliance on mining for new materials and preserving primates' natural habitats.
1: Also making news, 500 Honda vehicles are being recalled due to an issue with the driver and passenger seats. Further details from your Honda dealer. This is AIR National News. The AFL Grand Final is just 2 days away, and it could be played in the wet, judging by the latest forecast for Melbourne. Fremantle Dockers defender Jordan Clark is playing down the hype around the biggest game of the year and has no concerns about a bit of rain.
7: No, it wouldn't affect us too much. It's a game of footy, goalpost at each end, same for both teams. So, it's just another game, really. We're coming over to Melbourne, which we do a lot throughout the year, and, we're pretty comfortable with our processes, so... Yeah, it's just another game of footy that we're pretty excited to play.
1: Victorian Liberal leader Jess Wilson is exploring the use of ministerial powers to prevent the AFL from staging a nighttime grand final. Sarah Patterson reports.
8: Aimed at preserving the traditional 2:30 p.m. bounce for the premiership decider, the policy is reportedly being considered by senior Liberals ahead of the November state election. The AFL has said it will consider a later start time over the next year. Should the state opposition become government, its proposal would keep the grand final as an afternoon event until the year 2057. Sarah Patterson, AIR News.
1: Cricket, and Australia has won the toss and is bowling first in the opening men's one-dayer against South Africa in Durban. Blues all-rounder Jack Edwards is making his international one-day debut. A short time ago, after five overs, South Africa were 1 for 14. Australian Independent Radio News.
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5: 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Now we're going to stack into it with Fleetwood Mac, and this is their song, The Chain.

Righto, this is a sports show. 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Try to have the info in by Monday evening at the latest so we can include it for our Wednesday program. Meanwhile, tonight I'll have some local sport as well as some Binning Up Fish Club information. Now we're going to get into a bit of Rose Tattoo, and this is for Angry Anderson, who tragically passed away today. So Vale Angry Anderson, who was the lead singer of the band Rose Tattoo. So here it is, Rose Tattoo with their song We Can't Be Beaten.

Okay, now let's get into the NBL for round one. Now, United, they were beaten by the 36ers, 97-95. Southeast Melbourne, they defeated the Wildcats 100-79. The Breakers, they defeated the Hawks 95-81. The Kings, they defeated the Taipans 111-90. The Jackies, they defeated Southeast Melbourne 96-91, and the Bullets, they defeated the Breakers 88-85. Rightio, so now we're going to get into the next song. This is Aya with their song, Take On Me.

Okay, now let's get into the preliminary finals for the AFL. Now, there's two games, so we'll do them both in the one hit. All right, Sydney, they played the Fremantle Dockers at the SCG. And Freo are through to the 2026 AFL Grand Final. They defeated Sydney 12-11-83 to 10-11-71. The leading possession getter was Errol Goulden with 36, and the leading goal kicker was Logan McDonald with 3. And in the other prelim, it was Hawthorn up against Brisbane. And the Brisbane Lions, they defeated Hawthorn by 9 points, 20-11-131 to 19-8-122. The leading possession getter was Will Ashcroft with 28. And the leading goal kicker was Nick Watson, the Wizard Watson, with 6. As I said, that sets up in the grand final, Freo up against Brisbane. So we'll just go through the two quick games. Okay, so the Dockers, they stormed home. They kicked 6 goals to 1 point in that last quarter to seal the deal. And they stormed home, so good on them. Through to their first grand final since 2013. I think there's only going to be 3 premiership players out there for the Dockers: Luke Jackson, Mason Cox, and Shai Bolton. So there you go. And I felt bad for Hawthorn. They tried their guts out, but they played pretty well, fair to them. And the Lions just prevailed in an all-time classic after holding the ball, which was there, but it was a brave call. But it was holding the ball, which was the right call. Righto. So, as I said, Brisbane are going for back-to-back to front, so in other words, back-to-back to back, and the Dockers are trying to win their first flag in their history, of the 32 years. So I'm on the Dockers bandwagon for one game. Well, I've actually been on them since the finals because my team, Collingwood, didn't do too crash hot. But anyway, going the Dockers. Now we're going to have the B-52s with their song, Rome.

Okay, now let's get into the bidding up Fish Club information so you can book on you can book to book a table on Friday nights. So the bar opens at 4 p.m. The dinners are at 5:45 p.m. and the raffles are at 7 o'clock p.m. Only $2 for a batten to win a bag of meat. The members draw is at 7:30 and you can contact 0427179082. That number again is 0427179082. And just a quick one, Grand Final Fever is at the Binning Up Fishing Club. So obviously, as we know, the AFL Grand Final is this coming Saturday. Dockers and the Brisbane Lions. It's a live game broadcast, obviously, the 26th of September, which is Saturday, at the Binning Up Fishing Club. The doors open at 11 a.m. Sorry, not p.m., crikey. 11 a.m. The sweeps, so you know. The first goal, Norm Smith medalist, winner and margin. So that's what that is. And fully licensed bar. And the food, there's going to be food for sale. 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Righto. Now we're going to get into the next song. Now we're going to have John Tynan with his song, Too Strong Out. So this song goes out to my mate Paul in Victoria. Paul, I know you're listening, mate. There it is. John Tynan with Two Strong Hearts.

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1: Alrighto, now we're going to get into a bit of Harvey Benja Cricket Club info. So training's back. So training started Tuesday night. And they run from training sessions on Tuesday and Thursday nights from 5 p.m. So cricket season is back. It's hard to believe after we've just wrapped up the footy year. But cricket is back and almost there. Righto, now we're going to get into not the next song just yet. You're listening to Sports Talk with Cody. I'm sure all about sport and quite a bit about great music. Check us out on the web and make sure like our Facebook page. Your Town Talking Tonight, I'm Talking Sport. Now we're going to have Justin Bieber with his song Love Yourself.

Okay, now let's get into about a bit of Harvey Hawks Soccer Club information. Now, they need expressions of interest for players wanted for the 2027 soccer season. 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The child's name, their date of birth, and your email. That's all. One club, one team, go Hawks. So get your kids involved in the soccer for next year, for the 2027 season. Now we're going to have the Police with their song, Every Little Thing She Does Is Magic. Long song name.

Righto, so Harvey Bulls had their presentation night on Friday night. So I'll go through the award winners. So the 18s netball awards, the fairest and best went to Valentina Turley. The runner-up fairest and best was Alyssa Bajetta. And the most consistent was Matilda Cumbers. Okay. The 2026 Reserves Netball Awards, fairest and best was Julie Chapman. Runner-up fairest and best was Madeline Francis. I hope I pronounced that correctly. Most consistent was Jodie Bajetta. The League Netball Results. Oh, sorry. League Netball Awards. Fairest and best was Megan O'Hare. Runner-up BNF was Laura Vincent. And most consistent was Amber Byrne. Now, the Club Awards. The Club Person of the Year went to Tash D'Agostino. Bull of the Year was Royce Harrison. The Junior Bull of the Year was Lockie Brass. 100 League Games, the Flynn Medal went to Dylan Marino. The Colts Awards, fairest and best was Logan Trickett. Runner-up BNF was Jacob Napoli. The most consistent was Sonny Santanofino. Jeez. The best utility was Jordan Harrison. The most consistent was Brody Martin. The 2026 Reserves Awards, the Carlo Bobby Solisano medal, so the reserves BNF went to Cody Smith. Runner-up BNF was Joseph Cambria. Most consistent, Jeremy Davis. The best team player was Warren Sims. And coaches award went to Josh Soulis. And the league awards, the George Fletcher medal, so the BNF was Spence Wiggers. Runner-up BNF was Jacob Borsey. Most consistent was Dylan Marino. The Jason Gale Best Utility was Brandon Hill. The Rising Star was Noah Taylor. And the Coaches Award went to Dylan Selleck. So congratulations to all those award winners. And that took place last Friday night. Now we're going to get into David Lee Roth with his song, Just Like Paradise.

Okay, now I'm going to get into the grand final tip. Obviously on Saturday, Fremantle and Brisbane. I'm going to go for Freo to win their first flag. The margin is going to be 18 points. My Norm Smith medalist is Hayden Young. And my first goal kicker is Kai Lohman. There you go. I'll add a bit of Brisbane flavour. So there it is. There's my tips. There's my tip. Go Freo. Never thought I'd hear myself say that. But Can Freo. Now we're going to get into the Backstreet Boys with their song, Everybody.

Now we're, well, a bit of Harvey Bowling Club information. The AFL Grand Final, as I've been banging on about, is here for 2026. It's going to be on with three big TVs down at the Harvey Bowling Club. It's going to be a roaring log fire if it's cold. It's going to be $5 beer or glasses of wine. The complimentary halftime snacks include sausage rolls, party pies, and pizza bites. Okay, so there's going to be a prize for the best AFL-related outfit. $10 sweeps with cash prizes. A lucky number cash prizes up for grabs. You've got to book a table or now or RSVP to Robin on 0418 95 95 95. That number again is 0418 95 95 95, and that's for catering purposes. So get down and support the Harvey Bowling Club. Now we're going to get into a bit of Billy Idol with his song White Wedding.

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Good evening and welcome just after 6 o'clock here on Harvey Community Radio 96.5. It's time for me, it's Al Kennedy here with Kennedy's Country. 3 hours of great country music right the way through until 9 o'clock. We're going to kick off with this one by Riley Green and Ella Langley. Two good people, wrong time.

What a great way to start the show. Riley Green and Ella Langley there. Great duo. Two good people. Wrong time. Well, this is the right time. It's 6 minutes after six. We are live and local here at Harvey Community Radio every Thursday evening between six and nine. Al Kennedy here with Kennedy's Country. 3 hours of great up-to-date country music, plus one or two of your all-time favourites as well. You can get a request in as well if you like. If you can send me a text request, it's got to be a country song. It has to be a good song as well. And don't forget, I do have to be able to find it, so try and make it an easy song for me, would you? That text number is 0426 307 199. As simple as that, 0426 307 199. Now, the temperatures around the local area as we speak. Bunbury, a cloudy day in Bunbury just now, 17 degrees for you. Cloudy also up the hill in Collie, 16 degrees. Roona, 17, and cloudy Mandra, top of the charts at the moment. Even though it's cloudy, 18 degrees for you guys here in Harvey. We had our high earlier on today of 20 degrees. Right now, it's a little bit cloudy out there. 17 degrees is all we have. Now, the forecast for the next few days, unfortunately, it's not that good. There's not much chance of any sunshine. It's going to be a little bit cloudy on Friday, the weatherman says. 18 for a high with 11 for a low. Cloudy day for Saturday, 15 for a high with 12 degrees for a low. So not much change between the high and the low there. And then on Sunday, cloudy with a slight chance of light rain after lunch. It's going to be 19 for a high and 13 degrees for a low. Well, here we are on Grand Final Eve. Yes, Thursday night. Yes, a couple of more nights to go. And then we have the Grande Frio against the Brisbane Lions. Who are you picking? I know who I've got.

a great song there from last year. Yes, Emily Ann Roberts there from the album Memory Lane. Jack and Jill Daniels. What a great single. Very nice indeed. Well, it's 11 minutes after 6 here on Harvey Community Radio 96.5. It is your town talking. But as you well know, on a Thursday evening between 6 and 9, it is your town playing up-to-date country music. Yes, Al Kennedy in the chair yet again. I've had my 6 weeks holiday, did a show last week, and here I am raring to go. We made it all the way to Thursday, and the Dockers are in the grand final. Oh my gosh, the grandy. Yes, the Dockers, my team of choice since I moved over to WA way back when. In fact, I chose the Dockers when the Eagles were flying high. And I've always stuck with the Dockers. I really have always stuck with them through the bad. And now we've got the good, yes, into the grand final. Are you a Fremantle Dockers? Or are you a Brisbane Lions supporter? Or are you on the fence? Maybe you're a split family. Who knows? But I'm going to be watching that. I tell you what, I've had real trouble this week as well. I wanted to try and find some purple balloons. Oh my gosh, did I have a job? Tried absolutely everywhere. Went right around town, right around Bunbury. And then I found myself up in Colley on Monday morning for work. And I thought, oh, I'll just go try that that place that's got red in the title. And it's got a little dot. You know the one. There are other stores available, by the way. But I went in there and I said, have you got any purple balloons? They said, no, we don't have any purple balloons. Unfortunately, everybody's been buying them. I said, have you got any purple streamers? And this guy was just buying a box full. He said, there's none left. I've just bought the whole lot. I'm like, oh, gosh, what are we going to do now? So I looked at the balloons and I thought, there's got to be a way around this. And I saw these black balloons, right? These black balloons. And then on the front of the black balloon packet, it says, when these are blown up, they are purple. I thought, no, that can't be right. So I bought some balloons, went into my truck because I'm delivering milk at the time. I thought, I'll blow a balloon up, see if it's true. Blew it up. Guess what? Dockers purple. Oh my God, who knew? So I went back in there and bought a lot of them. A lot.

Wonky, talking about the Reklaws and Drake Milligan there. Yes, three people on that one, the duo of the Reklaws from Canada and also Drake Milligan from Texas. A great song there from 2023. What you honky tonking about? Ooh. Here's Kylie Morgan for your 1-800-DUMP-HIM. It's Kennedy's Country on Harvick Humidity Radio.

0: some of the best things in life can be hiding right there in plain sight. Jenny's Shoes and Fashions is one of those shops. Come on down to the main street of Harvey and you'll find Jenny and the crew in there with the most amazing range of shoes and fashions for both men and women. If Jenny hasn't got it, it's not worth wearing. Come on into the main street of Harvey, make yourself known to Jenny and her team, and I'm sure that you'll be very impressed. Thanks very much to Jenny Shoes and Fashions for being an amazing sponsor of Harvey Community Radio.
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That is a young Canadian girl called Parker Gray. Great song there called Gas Station Flowers. 24 minutes after 6 here on Harvey Kimmy the Radio 96.5. We are live and local. Yes, we're always live here on a Thursday between 6 and 9. Well, the grand final is just around the corner. Lots of people getting things doing. Are you going to be sitting at home watching it, or would you like to go out and watch it somewhere else with a bunch of other people who have a vested interest in the game? Well, the Harvey Bowling Club, they have got the grand final on this Saturday. The club opens at 10 a.m. The bounce down for the game is 12:30 p.m. So why don't you get there this Saturday? They have 3 big screen TVs on offer. There's going to be a roaring log fire if it's cold, but I don't think it's going to be too cold. It's going to be around about 20 degrees, I believe. They have beer and wine at $5 for a midi and $5 for a glass of wine. Very nice indeed. And if that's not good enough, well, at halftime, there's complimentary halftime snacks, sausage rolls, party pies, pizza bite, you name it, they are giving it away. The Fremantle Dockers versus the Brisbane Lions this Saturday. There's also going to be a prize for the best AFL related outfit. They've also got sweeps, $10 sweeps with cash prizes no less. The lucky numbers are still up for grabs as well. You can book a table, you can call Robin on 0418 959595. For catering purposes, that number again, 0418 959595. The Harvey Bowling Club, this year's grand final, Fremantle Dockers against the Brisbane Lions. Time for some country and Irish right now with Jerry Guthrie, Jacob's Ladder.

28 minutes after 6 here on Harvey Community Radio. Jacob's Ladder there, courtesy of the Irishman Jerry Guthrie. I do love country and Irish, I really do. We should probably do a feature hour one of these days. I haven't done a feature hour for Irish music for such a long time, but I'm not going to do one today, because today, the feature hour, right slap bang in the middle of the show today between 7 and 8, we are going to do songs all about drinking. Yes, drinking songs, because the AFL is going to be on Saturday. Will there be some drinking going on? Well, if you're drinking at home, fine, you can drink responsibly. If you're drinking out and about with friends, you can also drink responsibly. But it's going to be a better day if you're drinking out with friends as well. And watching the AFL, yes, the Dockers against the Lions. It's going to be great, isn't it? I cannot wait. Can you tell I'm excited yet? Can you tell? Here's Lee Bryce for you, singing all about country nowadays. 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

0: Australian singer Morgan Evans there from Newcastle, 41 years of age and going great guns as well. Unfortunately, his marriage didn't last that long. He married Kelsey Ballerini, another one of the country music singers over there in the States. They were married for 5 years, but unfortunately in 2022, it didn't quite work out for him. But hey, he's got another girlfriend now, another country music singer as well, Lacey K. Booth is her name. I'm going to play a song from her a little bit later on. Now, thank you very much to the guys at the Harvey Rotary Club as well, because they are giving Harvey Community Radio listeners the chance to win one of six $50 prizes. Very simple. You just heard it then. All you have to do is text your name to 0426 307 199, anytime from now right through until Thursday the 29th of October. You only need to do it once. Let us know who you are, what your number is, and we will put you into the draw. The six winners will be drawn on Friday the 30th of October on Brekkie with Dunker. Only one entry per listener to make sure that everybody gets a chance. It's that simple. It's free money. 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
1: I was on the outskirts of a little southern town, trying to reach my destination before the sun went down. The old CB was blaring away on channel 19 when there came a little boy's voice on the radio line. And he said, "Breaker 19, is anyone there? Come on back, truckers, and talk to Teddy Bear." Well, I keyed the mic and I said, "You got it, Teddy Bear." And the little boy's voice came back on the air. "Appreciate the break. Who we got on that end?" I told him my handle, and then he began. "Now, I'm not supposed to bother you fellas out there. Mom says you're busy and for me to stay off there. But you see, I get lonely and it helps to talk, 'cause that's about all I can do. I'm crippled and I can't walk." I came back and told him to fire up that mic, and I talked to him as long as he liked. "This was my dad's radio," the little boy said, "but I guess it's mine and mom's now, 'cause my daddy's dead. Dad had a wreck about a month ago. He was trying to get home in a blinding snow. Mom has to work now to make ends meet, and I'm not much help with my two crippled feet. She says not to worry, that we'll make it all right, but I hear her crying sometimes late at night. You know, there's one thing I want more than anything else to see. Oh, I know you guys are too busy to bother with me, but you see, my dad used to take me for rides when he was home. But I guess that's all over now since my daddy's gone." Not one breaker came on the old CB as that little crippled boy talked with me. I tried hard to swallow a lump that just wouldn't stay down, as I thought about my boy back in Greenville town. Dad was going to take Mom and me with him later on this year. Well, I remember him saying, "Someday this old truck will be yours, Teddy Bear." But I know I'll never get to ride an 18-wheeler again. But this old base will keep me in touch with all my trucker friends. Teddy Bear's going to back on out now and leave you alone, 'cause it's about time for Mom to come home. But you give me a shout when you're passing through, and I'll sure be happy to come back to you." Well, I came back and I said, "Before you go, 1010, what's your home 20, little CB friend?" Well, he gave me his address and I didn't once hesitate, 'cause this hot load of freight is just gonna have to wait. I turned that truck around on a dime and headed straight for Jackson Street 229. And as I rounded the corner, oh, I got one heck of a shock. 18-wheelers were lined up for three city blocks. Well, I guess every driver for miles around had caught Teddy Bear's call. And that little crippled boy was having a ball. For as fast as one driver would carry him in, Another would carry him to his truck and take off again. Well, you better believe I took my turn at riding Teddy Bear. And then I carried him back in and put him down in his chair. And buddy, if I never live to see happiness again, I want you to know I saw it that day in the face of that little man. We took up a collection for him before his mama got home, and each driver said goodbye, and then they were all gone. He shook my hand with a mile-long grin and said, "So long, Tucker, I'll catch you again." Yeah, I hit that interstate with tears in my eyes. And I turned on the radio and I got another surprise. Breaker 19 came a voice on the air. Just one word of thanks from Mama Teddy Bear. We wish each and every one a special prayer for you, 'cause you just made my little boy's dream come true. I'll sign off now before I start to cry. May God ride with you. 10-4. And goodbye.
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6: 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And of course, if you're involved in local music, community radio provides the best chance to promote your work to an audience beyond the corner pub. So go out and get involved.

Becky Cole there with the gardener and the flower. I got to see Becky Cole when I went to the Tamworth Country Music Festival two or three years ago now, and she is an absolute class outfit. If you ever get a chance to go see her in concert, definitely take it. Yes, definitely take it. I got free tickets, actually. Some friends of ours unfortunately had to go home early. They had a bit of emergency to go to, so they gave us two free tickets. It's like, oh my gosh, it was awesome. A great, great gig. Yeah, if you get a chance to go, Becky Cole, go and see her. It is 10 minutes before 7. Yes, 10 minutes before the feature hour, which is everything to do with country music, drinking songs. Now, I told you earlier about the Harvey Bowling Club. I told you about the Harvey Bowling Club having a bit of a get together on Saturday afternoon for the grand final. Well, the Yarlow Bowling Club, they are doing it also. They have a grand final day on Saturday. The bar opens for pre-game drinks at 10:30 a.m. No need to book, just turn up at the Yarlow Bowling Club, whether you remember or not. The bounce down is going to be at 12:30 as per normal. Now, they also have $5 tap beer middies and also $5 glasses of wine. They have $2 sweeps as well. First goal scorer, Norm Smith medal and winning margins. The kitchen's going to be open from 1:30 until 3 o'clock. They've got a great range of stuff on the menu as well. Meat pie and chips. You can't beat a meat pie at the footy, can you? Hot dog with the works, also cheeseburger sliders as well as kids' menus. Yes, why don't you get down to the Yarlow Bowling Club this Saturday? It's going to be a great day. I'm going to be there. I won't have an Hawaiian shirt on for once in my life. I'll be wearing my Dockers shirt loudly and proudly. Here is Randall King. You in a honky tonk on Kennedy's Country, Harvey Community Radio.

way from the small town of Hereford in West Texas. Randall King there, you in a honky tonk, 5 minutes before seven here on Havoc Community Radio 96.5, just about ready for our feature hour. Everything to do with country music, drinking songs, going to be songs all about beer. Well, what have we got? Let's have a look, shall we? Well, we got songs about warm beer, which is what I was drinking over in England. I had plenty of warm beer over there. We got songs about whiskey, we got songs about wine, songs about fishing, all kinds of things. Yes, so why don't you stay tuned right here on Harvey Community Radio 96.5. This is Kennedy's Country. Two more songs to go before the top of the hour. Here is Morgan Evans and his new girlfriend, Lacey K. Booth. I told you I'd play it a little bit earlier. I am a man of my word. Here they are, Two Broken Hearts.

This is Canada's Country on Harvey Miller Radio 96.5. We're here every Thursday between 6 and 9 to take us up to the top of the hour. Here is the one and only king of country music. It's Slim Dusty. And Indian Pacific. Whoop whoop!

We are under starters' orders and we are off. It's the middle hour, therefore it's time for our feature hour. Everything to do with country music, drinking songs. Alrighty, let's start off with this one. It's Brad Cox. It is drinking season right here, right now.

Great bit of Aussie rock and country there. Brad Cox and Drinking Season kicking off this feature hour. Everything to do with drinking songs all the way through until 8 o'clock. Well, the temperatures around the local area. We are live and local here at 7:05 here in the Harvey Community Radio Studios. The temperatures around the traps, Bunbury, on 16 degrees. Everywhere getting a little bit chilly right now. 14 degrees for Collie and Waroona. 17 degrees for Mandra. Right here in Harbour, we have 15 degrees right now. We are going to be getting low this evening of 11 degrees as well. So not too bad. It's not single digits, but hey, it's not far off. The forecast for the next few days, the weatherman says on Friday, it's going to be cloudy, 18 for a high with 11 degrees for a low. Cloudy again for Saturday, a little bit chillier, 15 for a high. 15 for a high, oh my gosh. 15 for a high and 12 degrees for a low. Then on Sunday, get a little bit warmer. Even though it's going to be cloudy with a little bit of light rain after lunch, it's going to be 19 degrees for a high and 13 degrees for a low. I've got a great song here now. Did you know that beer tastes better on Fridays? Well, apparently, this guy from Indiana, Clayton Anderson, he knows.

Yeah, I think I agree with that one as well, don't you? Beer does taste better on Fridays. Clayton Anderson there at 7:09 here on Kennedy's Country. We're here every Thursday as well between 6 and 9. Now, I just found some really disturbing news. Now, don't panic, everybody. Do not panic. But I've got some very interesting news right now because apparently there's only 91 days left until Christmas. Oh, my gosh. 91 days until Christmas. You know what that means? That means 14 more Kennedy countries until Christmas. And Christmas is on a Friday this year as well. So beer will taste better on Friday with it being Christmas Day. But that means I have the Christmas Eve schedule. Oh, I cannot wait. So that being said, I always, on Kennedy's Country, you probably don't know this because I've only been here for a year, but every time we come to Christmas season, which is anything between 100 days on, then I always play a Christmas song here on Kennedy's Country. Now, tonight is no exception, and we are doing songs all about beer and drinking, so I've got one right here for you. It's from a young man called Gord Bamford. Well, he's not that young now. He was young when he left Australia and went to Canada. He was only 5 years of age from Traralgon in Victoria, loving life over there in Canadian land. Here he is with your very first Christmas song of the season. It's Daddy's Beer.

0: All gone.
1: There you go, your first Christmas song of the season. Gord Bamford there with Daddy's Beer. Yes, 91 days left until Christmas. Should we start panicking now? I think we should. Here's a great song for you, so good they named it twice. It's Beer, Beer, Truck, Truck. Here's George Burge.

0: range of shoes and fashions for both men and women. If Jenny hasn't got it, it's not worth wearing. Come on into the main street of Harvey, make yourself known to Jenny and her team, and I'm sure that you'll be very impressed. Thanks very much to Jenny Shoes and Fashions for being an amazing sponsor of Harvey Community Radio.
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2: 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We're playing the best music, and remember, it's your town talking.

Some of the best things in life can be hiding right there in plain sight. Jenny Shoes and Fashions is one of those shops. Come on down to the main street of Harvey and you'll find Jenny and the crew in there with the most amazing range.

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1: 21 after 7 here on Havoc Community Radio 96.5. That was Luke Bryan and he's at it again. He is drinking again. We are playing songs all about drinking. Yes, country music songs all about drinking, because the AFL is this Saturday, the Grandy, the grand final, the bounce down, 12:30 p.m. Where will you be watching it?

Thomas Rhett and John Pardy, there ain't nothing that a beer can't fix. 25 past 7 here on Harvey Commuter Radio 96.5. This is Kennedy's Country, slap bang in the middle of the feature hour. Here is Little Big Town, wine, beer and whiskey.

Two Limes and Two Coronas, courtesy of Russell Dickerson there. Look at the time, we are rocking and rolling along, slap bang on 7:30. You know what that means.

We're telling time in Beers, Beer 30, exactly 7:30, Florida Georgia Line. What a great song and what a great feature hour. This is everything to do with country music, drinking songs. This is Kennedy's Country, right here every Thursday between 6 and 9 on the one and only Harvey Community Radio 96.5. Now, let me tell you about something else that's going on at the Yalu Bowling Club. Put this one in your diary. Saturday the 10th of October, we are having an 80s disco night. And why not? 80s disco. Well, 80s was the best, wasn't it? You got to agree, 80s music was the best. It's going to be free for members. It starts at 7 o'clock until late. $10 entry for non-members. There's going to be money boards and a meat raffle, so you could come away with some more money in your pocket. There's going to be a prize also for the best dressed 80s male and 80s female. Dress up is optional, but as you very well know, it is very much encouraged. I will be dressed up as something, I must admit. I don't know whether to do Boy George or something else. You never know. So get that mullet wig, get those ankle socks out. It's going to be a great night at the Yalu Bowling Club, the 80s disco night. Put it in your calendar, Saturday, the 10th of October. And yours truly, doing the music.

0: That's an amazing song, that one. Have you ever wondered how the beer got to your table? Well, that song, that tells it all. Travis standing there, where's that beer been? 22 before the hour of 8 here on Havoc Emu the Radio 96.5. We are doing songs all about drinking, and why not? I've got a song coming up from Ingrid Andress, a song with Sam Hunt called Wistful Drinking, and it's coming straight after this.
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Wishful Drinking there, Ingrid Andress and Sam Hunt. What a great song. 18 minutes before 8 here on Havoc Community Radio. This next song coming up is by a young man called Luke Grimes. You might not know him that much as a country music singer, but you will know him as an actor. Yes, he is an actor. He's been in Yellowstone. Remember the TV series Yellowstone? And he played KC. Remember KC? Well, this is him. And he was also in American Sniper. I never knew that, but he was the leading star in American Sniper. He was also in 50 Shades of Grey as well. He played Christian Grey's older brother, Elliot. Yeah, I didn't know that, but he's been in quite a few things. Right now, he's turning his hand to country music. Here he is with Drink, Drink, Drink. Why not?

my bourbon, little whiskey in my beer. Unless they wanna fight, they can't kick us out.

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Wonderful bit of bluegrass there, a tribute to Garth Brooks there, B-double-E-double-R-U-N. That spells beer run. This is Kennedy's Country here on Harvey Community Radio 96.5. We are here every Thursday between 6 and 9. We have been here for a year already. Well, 1 year and 1 week. Oh my gosh, time. It really does fly. Here's a nice little song by Jackson Mickelson, all about a tip jar. Enjoy!

Alan Jackson there with the penultimate song in this middle hour, the feature hour, all to do with drinking songs. There he was with Beer 10. Remember, I played Beer 30 earlier on? That one, Beer 10 and Whiskey 30. Well, I'm going to leave you with one more before we get into our final hour. I've got Luke Bryan here. He's drinking a beer, sitting on a pier, which is something we cannot do over here, can we? With the open container laws, when is it going to change? This is Harvey Community Radio 96.5. It's Kennedy's Country. Every Thursday, 6 till 9.

All the way from Parkland in Florida, 29 years of age, that's all she is, Ashley Cook, and a great song there called Baby Blues. Yes, very nice indeed. It's 4 minutes after eight here on Harvey Community Radio. The temperatures around the local area starting to get a little bit chilly out there. Bunbury on 16 degrees up the hill in Colley, always a bit cooler up there, 12 degrees for you guys. Just up the road in Waroona, 13 degrees. Over to Mandra, 16 degrees right now. Here in Harvey, getting colder and colder, 13 degrees right now. We are going to get down to a low of 11, so not too far to go. The forecast for the next few days, the weatherman says Friday it's going to be a cloudy day, 18 for a high with 11 for a low. Saturday, cloudy, 15 for a high with 12 degrees for a low, and 19 for a high, 13 for a low on Sunday. Cloudy with a chance of meatballs, the weatherman says. No, cloudy with a chance of light rain just after lunch. 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

Well, Luke Combs, he can do no wrong, can he? That song, a great one. I Ain't No Cowboy. It's 8 after 8 here on Harvey Community Radio. Well, the grand final is just around the corner, and we've finally got a team into the grand final. Yes, the Fremantle Dockers against the Brisbane Lions on Saturday. Bounce down at 12:30. Where will you be watching it? Will you be tucked up at home on your lonesome, or will you be out in the town? Yes, why don't you go to Harvey Bowling Club? Harvey Bowling Club, the club opens on Saturday morning at 10 o'clock, a very early one, 10 o'clock for beers. Yes, they got 3 big screen TVs down there as well. Beer or wine, $5 for a midi, $5 for a glass of wine. Also, complimentary halftime snacks as well, so why don't you get down there, make some use of that. There's also going to be a prize for the best AFL-related outfit. They got lucky number cash prizes up for grabs. They've also got sweeps as well. You can get sweeps on the game. $10 sweep they've got. You can book a table. 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The Harvey Bowling Club, the grand final this year, Fremantle Dockers against the Brisbane Lions. Who's your team?

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This is Kennedy's Country. And here's a nice little song by Rascal Flatts. Remember they did this song called My Wish many, many years ago? Well, now they decided to remake it along with a female singer. Carly Pearce on this one. Rascal Flatts and Carly Pearce. My Wish.

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Somehow I don't think she's talking about drinking either. Kacey Musgraves there with a great song from March of this year called Dry Spell. She co-wrote that one along with Shane McAnally, Josh Osborne and Luke Aird from the album Middle of Nowhere. Kacey Musgraves there with Dry Spell. 21 after 8 here on Harvey Community Radio, 96.5. Now the Yarloop Bowling Club are having a grand final spectacular on Saturday. Yes, the doors open at 10:30 for pre-game drinks. The bounce down for the game is 12:30 p.m. They got $5 middies and $5 glasses of wine. The kitchen is open from 1:30 until 3. They've also got $2 sweeps as well for the first goal kicker, the Norm Smith medal and the winning margin. See you at the Loop this Saturday, 12:30 bounce down, 10:30 open the doors. Here's a whole host of stars on this one. Hardy, Eric Church, Morgan Wallen and Tim McGraw. Lovely song called MacArthur.

Very laid back song there, all about the MacArthurs. Hardy, Eric Church, Morgan Wallen and Tim McGraw getting together on that one. It's 26 minutes after 8 here on Harvey Community Radio, 96.5. Time now to visit over the Emerald Isle again, because we haven't been there for quite a while, have we? This next one is a song that I love. It's a hilarious Irish marriage pub song. It's it's all about what those fellas are not allowed to do. Here is Shamrock On.

Oh, a nice little song there by a young man called Gavin Gribben, making his debut here on Kenneth's Country. A song called Pub Crawl. He is from a little village called Mayerbridge in County Down in Northern Ireland. He's doing very well for himself. He has been touring all through the UK and Ireland and even headlining international festivals across Europe. Remember that? You heard it here first on Kenneth's Country. Gavin Gribben. Here's All the Bells and Whistles, Megan Maroney and Casey Musgraves, 27 before 9.

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1: And you paid the way, huh? 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

Oh yes, a bit of country rock there, courtesy of Holly Hartwell, That Kind of Town, right here on Havoc Community Radio 96.5. It is your town talking, but every Thursday between 6 and 9, it's your town playing country music, courtesy of Kennedy's Country. Here's Luke Bryan for you. 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

Australian country music in very good hands there. Honey, I Ain't Mad, Hayley Jensen. 13 minutes before the hour of 9. Got time for 3 or 4 more songs before I say goodbye. I do have to go at 9 o'clock, don't forget. And hey, I just had a holiday over in England. Had 4 weeks over there in England and drinking lots and lots of warm beer. You know, everybody always takes the mickey out of English people drinking warm beer. It's not really warm beer, it's just not cold beer. You know, it just doesn't get cold as it comes through the taps because they draw the beer through a beer barrel just with the force of their arm. So as soon as I go in the pubs, I look for these big long handle things sticking up from the bar. I'll have a pint of that, please, barman. I drank some right stuff when I was over there. I must admit, I put a lot of weight on, though. I drank a fair bit of beer, and it was very, very nice. And was it a little bit warm? It was indeed. Here's Cooper Allen singing all about warm beer.

0: I were president, I'd ban warm beer. Ain't nobody likes that.
1: Well, there's nothing wrong with warm beer as long as you're drinking it in a cold climate. That's all I can say, because in England, the weather is not that good at all, I must admit. And I tell you what, when I got off the plane, it was like red hot in Manchester. It must have been 36 degrees getting off the plane at Manchester, and then give it 2 days, back down to 18 as per normal. That's why I live over here in WA. Here's Luke Bryan for you. He's got the word on the street.

6 minutes to nine here on Harvey Community Radio 96.5. He's got the word on the street. That was Luke Bryan. Time for two more songs before I say goodbye. The penultimate song belongs to Keithy Urban and Pink. They've had one too many.

Keithy Urban and Pink there, one too many. Well, I've got to go. I've got to go at 9 o'clock, unfortunately, so I've only got time for one more song. I've been Al Kennedy, and this has been Kennedy's Country. We're here every Thursday between 6 and 9, right here on Harvey Community Radio. I'm going to leave you with this one. It's been fun. I'm going to leave you with Chris Jansen and David Lee Murphy. Thank you very much for listening. We'll do it all again next week. Go with the Dockers.

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1: Some of the best things in life can be hiding right there in plain sight. Jenny Shoes and Fashions is one of those shops. Come on down to the main street of Harvey and you'll find Jenny and the crew in there with the most amazing range of shoes and fashions for both men and women. If Jenny hasn't got it, it's not worth wearing. Come on into the main street of Harvey, make yourself known to Jenny and her team, and I'm sure that you'll be very impressed. Thanks very much to Jenny Shoes and Fashions for being an amazing sponsor of Harvey Community Radio.
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1: 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Jenny Shoes and Fashions is one of those shops. 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If Jenny hasn't got it, it's not worth wearing. 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
1: Some of the best things in life can be hiding right there in plain sight. Jenny Shoes and Fashions is one of those shops. Come on down to the main street of Harvey and you'll find Jenny and the crew in there with the most amazing range of shoes and fashions for both men and women. If Jenny hasn't got it, it's not worth wearing. Come on into the main street of Harvey, make yourself known to Jenny and her team, and I'm sure that you'll be very impressed. Thanks very much to Jenny Shoes and Fashions for being an amazing sponsor of Harvey Community Radio.
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1: 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The demands to do something about

0: 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It's your town talking.
1: I was all but 22, I think at the time. I'd been out on the road, lonely at night. And it'd been a while

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And boy, let me tell you, she was the prettiest thing I'd ever seen in a pair of boots. Well, she walked right up to me, handed me a beer, gave me a look like, let's get out of here. And that's when I realized that she was every cowboy's dream come true.

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0: Kumusta, Harvey? 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Di bali na kayo ay mula sa Philippines, parang ako, o kaya sa New Zealand, o kaya sa South Africa, o kaya sa Italy, o kaya sa Australia. 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
1: Some of the best things in life can be hiding right there in plain sight. Jenny Shoes and Fashions is one of those shops. Come on down to the main street of Harvey and you'll find Jenny and the crew in there with the most amazing range of shoes and fashions for both men and women. If Jenny hasn't got it, it's not worth wearing. Come on into the main street of Harvey, make yourself known to Jenny and her team, and I'm sure that you'll be very impressed. Thanks very much to Jenny Shoes and Fashions for being an amazing sponsor of Harvey Community Radio.
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Both with streets of shame, both dirty, both mean. Yes, and the dream was just the same. And I dreamed your dream for you, and now your dream is real.

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1: Alright, mate. 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
1: Some of the best things in life can be hiding right there in plain sight. Jenny's Shoes and Fashions is one of those shops. Come on down to the main street of Harvey and you'll find Jenny and the crew in there with the most amazing range of shoes and fashions for both men and women. If Jenny hasn't got it, it's not worth wearing. Come on into the main street of Harvey, make yourself known to Jenny and her team, and I'm sure that you'll be very impressed. Thanks very much to Jenny Shoes and Fashions for being an amazing sponsor of Harvey Community Radio.
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devil went down to Georgia. He was looking for a soul to steal. He was in a bind because he was way behind and he was willing to make a deal. 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

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Johnny said, "Devil, just come on back if you ever want to try again. I done told you once, you son of a bitch, I'm the..."

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everybody had to pay and pay. A hustle here and a hustle there. New York City is the place where they said, hey, babe, take a walk.

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1: Hello there, I'm Terry Daniel. The federal government has released the terms of reference for its review of an artificial intelligence breach. In June, an AI bot created by tech firm OpenAI was able to access data from four government websites, including Medicare. The review will examine the incident, look into cyber vulnerabilities, and set reporting obligations for future incidents. Government Services Minister Katie Gallagher says no personal health records were compromised.
2: Completely different system, a public-facing website, as opposed to one of those systems of government significance that Services Australia run. And of course, the cyber protections associated with that are quite different.
1: The Australian economy has added over 40,000 new jobs over the past month, but they've all been part-time. Latest data shows the unemployment rate has climbed to 4.6% in August. The rise was mainly driven by a jump in the participation rate, which means more people in the market actively looking for work, confident they'll land a job. Checking around Australia, South Australia has recorded the largest jump in unemployment in the nation. The state's jobless rate rose 0.5 to 4.6% in August. Victoria has the highest jobless rate of 5.2 and New South Wales the lowest at 4.3%. A fleet of unmanned drones will set off from Hobart in Tasmania this week to monitor the Southern Ocean. The CSIRO hopes the devices will help them better understand how much carbon dioxide is absorbed by the ocean surface. Dr. Elizabeth Shadwick says the research will help fill critical knowledge gaps.
3: We're interested in better understanding how much carbon dioxide or CO2 the ocean takes up from the atmosphere. And so these systems will allow us to make measurements or observations.
1: Around Australia, drivers are being encouraged to take it easy, follow the rules, and prepare for some extra traffic as families start heading away for the spring school holidays. The holiday period is underway, with roads getting busier each day. New South Wales Traffic and Highway Patrol Commander Assistant Commissioner David Driver says if you're among those hitting the road, it's important to be prepared.
4: People might drive their vehicle every day, but on holiday periods, they've got extra luggage, they've got extra people, they've got a full tank of fuel. They may be towing a caravan or a trailer or a boat or something additional that affects the handling of the vehicle.
5: Yep.
4: They add the weight, you add weight and speed, it's going to take longer to stop.
1: Australians are being encouraged to recycle old mobile phones to raise funds for conservation during World Gorilla Day. Mobile Muster will be donating $1 from every device collected this month, which will go to a number of zoos as well as the Jane Goodall Institute. Australian Telecommunications Alliance spokesperson Helen Massano says a range of valuable components can be recovered.
6: Gold, silver, copper, aluminium, cobalt, nickel and lithium. And these materials are often found in areas where primates live. So it means it reduces the reliance on mining for new materials and preserving primates' natural habitats.
1: Also making news, 500 Honda vehicles are being recalled due to an issue with the driver and passenger seats. Further details from your Honda dealer. This is AIR National News. The Newcastle Knights say they're not concerned about being written off for Sunday's NRL preliminary final against the Penrith Panthers. Last year's Wooden Spooners go into the match underdogs. Coach Justin Holbrook isn't bothered.
7: I don't mind it. Like, you can understand why. Like, the other sides that we're playing are obviously good quality sides, but it's never worried us, you know, right from the start of the year. So I'm not worried about it at all.
1: AFL News and Lachie Neal will contest the AFL Grand Final on Saturday after his one-match ban was overturned by the appeals board. He'll pay a $10,000 fine now instead. A short time ago in the cricket, South Africa was 4 for 152 in the 30th over after being sent in to bat by Mitch Marsh in the opening one-dayer in Durban. Alex Carey has been replaced in the Australian lineup by Jack Edwards, who's making his one-day international debut. Mitchell Starc and Cameron Green are playing their first matches of the tour. And in golf news, the President's Cup begins tonight in Illinois. The international team features Minwoo Lee and Adam Scott. It will be headed up by fellow Australian golfer Jeff Ogilvy.
8: I think everyone comes into these tournaments with optimism. They're very momentum-based tournaments. I mean, look at last, I mean, Montreal was an amazing first 2 days, right? 0-5 was a disaster for us, and then 5-0 was a big success.
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1: This is AIR News Western Australia. I'm Mark Dransfield. Authorities have moved in to evict the remaining residents of a homeless camp in Perth's southern suburbs. Elise Gately reports.
2: Police, along with Parks and Wildlife officers, have this morning been patrolling Memorial Drive in Rockingham. Around 40 people remained at the makeshift camp at 10 o'clock, which was the deadline they were given to leave. Action to move them on began last week after more than 100 homeless people set up camp here over the past year. Some say they have nowhere else to go. Others have secured accommodation for up to 1 week. One man has been detained by police.
1: Owen Farmer from Safer Life says most residents have accepted help from support services.
3: But the government, the agencies are working hard. There's places everywhere where they can go and have showers, you know, and portable everything like that that comes along. So there's a lot of stuff been happening, and a lot of people don't see the hard work that the agencies are actually doing.
1: Australia's unemployment rate has increased to its highest level in 5 years, mainly as more people are in the market, actively looking for work. Latest data shows the jobless rate's coming at 4.6% for August, a slight lift on the July result. About 40,000 new jobs were created nationally over the month, but they're all part-time. Employment Minister Amanda Rishworth argues the job numbers are resilient.
4: What the figures show today is we see more jobs added to the economy and, of course, more people either in work or looking for work. We want to see participation high. We want to see more people either in a job or trying to get a job.
1: The WA jobless rate went from 4.4% to 4.5%. A rideshare driver is facing court, charged with indecently assaulting a female passenger. Police say the assault happened last night during a trip from Fremantle to Claremont. The 54-year-old man from Byford was arrested in the early hours of this morning. The Consumer Protection Commissioner is urging parents to be cautious around electronic devices purchased at the Royal Show. There will be a close eye on retailers at the show from Saturday to ensure their products are compliant with safety regulations. Commissioner Trish Blake says button batteries remain her biggest concern.
5: Children will swallow them, particularly toddlers, because they look like shiny lollies. So if people are buying anything that lights up or makes sound or moves, please check the battery compartments very carefully, because you want those compartments to be really secure. Even try doing a little drop test, like on some grass.
1: In AIR Sport, fans saw off the Dockers from Perth this morning. They're gearing up for tomorrow's grand final parade in Melbourne. Andrew Dillon has given the green light for Wharfie time to be activated during Saturday's grand final. Songs will be played after Brisbane goals. The Dockers will be able to use Wharfie time once after a goal on Saturday. The AFL boss says they've been working with both clubs.
6: It is a neutral game as opposed to the rest of the finals, where we've prioritised the team where it's been played at their home ground. And the Lions are really keen for their songs to be played after their goals. And so it was, the flip of that was Fremantle do what they normally do at their Optus Stadium games.
1: And a bus decked out in Fremantle colours has arrived at the MCG after an over 3,000-kilometre journey across the Nullarbor, with some repairs needed in outback South Australia. The Perth Bears are preparing a multi-million dollar play to lure Latrell Mitchell away from South Sydney. The NRL expansion side is reportedly ready to match his current $1.1 million a year deal. Australia is unfazed by South Africa's wholesale changes ahead of Sunday's rugby test in Perth. Despite the Springboks blooding 13 new starters, the Wallabies are looking to capitalise on their recent momentum, winning 4 of their past 5 matches. Lock Jeremy Williams says it's another chance for them to make a statement against the World Cup champions.
7: Obviously, they've got quite a lot of depth and they have ability to rotate the squad, but like, we're really focusing on ourselves this week and making sure that we nail our prep, doing everything we can at training, put us in the best foot forward to have a really successful weekend.
1: And Wildcats forward Christian Doolittle says the team's ready to bounce back from last weekend's heavy loss against the Phoenix ahead of tonight's clash with Bryce Cotton's Adelaide 36ers at RAC Arena. This is AIR News Western Australia.
8: 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I'm John Schoen. 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
9: Some of the best things in life can be hiding right there in plain sight. Jenny's Shoes and Fashions is one of those shops. Come on down to the main street of Harvey and you'll find Jenny and the crew in there with the most amazing range of shoes and fashions for both men and women. If Jenny hasn't got it, it's not worth wearing. Come on into the main street of Harvey, make yourself known to Jenny and her team, and I'm sure that you'll be very impressed. Thanks very much to Jenny Shoes and Fashions for being an amazing sponsor of Harvey Community Radio.
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It's your town talking.

on a warm summer's evening, on a train bound for nowhere, I met up with a gambler. We were both too tired to sleep, so we took turns of staring out the window at the darkness till boredom overtook us.

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It's your town talking.

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0: Hi, my name is Ruby and I like listening to Harvey Community Radio. 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
1: We bought that champagne for New Year's. We got one bottle left. Let's pop it open, baby, what you say?

0: Harvey Community Radio News.
1: Good morning, I'm Lee Harrison. The federal government is scrambling to bolster its digital defence after an AI bot hacked Medicare and accessed three other government websites. A task force has been set up to examine potential security flaws following the incident. AI expert Professor Rocky Scopoliti says it's especially concerning that the rogue AI bot carried out a cyber attack by itself.
2: AI decided to do it itself as we understand it. What we're seeing here is these things acting independent, unsupervised.
1: Meantime, Chinese President Xi Jinping has emphasised that both China and the US share a joint duty to manage AI safely. During his visit to the White House, President Xi stressed that as global leaders in technology, both powers must ensure the systems remain safely under human direction.
3: Both China and the United States are leading nations in artificial intelligence. We have both the capability and responsibility to develop and manage AI for good and ensure that the development of AI is always under human control.
1: Experts are pushing for an overhaul of Australia's fuel tax system as prices soar. The NRMA claims the excise is becoming increasingly outdated as more electric vehicles hit the road. The cost of fuel in Australia is surging as the Middle East conflict weighs on global energy markets. A second child injured in a stabbing in the New South Wales Blue Mountains has now died in hospital. Jamel Wells reports.
4: After three children were found with stab wounds in a car at Valley Heights on Sunday, a five-year-old died at the scene. Two other children, critically injured, were taken to hospital. Police say a one-year-old died on Thursday. Their 42-year-old mother, who was found with self-inflicted injuries, now faces charges that include two counts of murder. She's due back in court in November. Jamel Wells reporting.
1: Separately, a young boy who was shot in the face in Sydney's northwest has also died. Five other people who were inside the Norwest unit at the time of the incident weren't injured. One of them, an 18-year-old man, has been charged with concealing an indictable offence. And a sea of purple is expected to take over Melbourne's sport precinct for today's AFL Grand Final parade. Eddie Summerfield reports.
5: A crowd of more than 100,000 is expected to flood the surrounds of the MCG this morning for the Grand Final Parade. The sea of purple that's been building in Melbourne throughout the week from Fremantle expected to outnumber Brisbane as the Lions press for a three-peat. The parade starts from John Cain Arena, weaving through the Tennis Centre to Birrung Mar, before finishing in Yarra Park, where captains will present the Premiership Cup at around midday. Both sides will then have a captain's run on the MCG. Then the weather turns. Up to 15 mil of rain forecast for tomorrow, potentially the wettest grand final day since 2002, perhaps an omen for the Lions. Meteorologist Christy Johnson.
6: The feels like temperature is probably going to be more like 11, 12 degrees with those cold southerly winds.
1: This is AIR National News. The teams are in for tomorrow's AFL Grand Final with big news on a star lion. Dane Mepham reports.
7: After much speculation, both teams will enter the 2026 Grand Final with an unchanged lineup. Oscar McDonald has managed to hold his spot for Fremantle down back, with Brennan Cox overlooked after battling a calf injury. Cox has been named as an emergency. For the Lions, after a lengthy hearing, Brownlow medalist Lachie Neal has succeeded in his bid to overturn a one-game suspension for striking. The appeal board ruling his exemplary record of never previously being suspended was worthy of a downgrade to a $10,000 fine.
1: The Newcastle Knights insist they couldn't care less at being written off for Sunday's preliminary final against the Panthers. Last year's Wooden Spooners go into the match at Acor Stadium as rank underdogs. Not that coach Justin Holbrook is too bothered.
8: I don't mind it. Like, you can understand why. Like, the other sides that we're playing are obviously good quality sides, but it's never worried us, you know, right from the start of the year. So I'm not worried about it at all.
1: The Australian Rugby League Commission has unanimously endorsed Peter Volandis as executive chairman. It comes after Volandis ended his 22-year reign as boss of Racing New South Wales. And South Africa has won the first ODI against Australia in Durban by 67 runs. Australian Independent Radio News.
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11: Books at Breakfast. Hi-ho. Good morning, everyone. This is Ruth from Harvey Public Library. I'm going to read a chapter from one of your favourite storybooks. Remember, this book is available from your public library, so come in when we're open and borrow books to read at home. Books at Breakfast. "100 Classic Stories," edited by Vic Parker. David and the Giant, a tale from the Old Testament of the Bible. How David wished he could be just like his three older brothers. They were away fighting in the war with the fierce Philistines. But David was too young to join the great army of King Saul, like them. He was too young to strap on his armour and gird on his sword and face the pagan warriors, like they had. He was too young to fight to defend his country and his religion, to fight for his God, like they were. Well, that's what David's father, the white-haired Jesse, kept telling him anyway. So David found himself stuck at home looking after his father's sheep and listening to his father worry day and night about his other sons away at the battlefront. One evening, David returned home from his peaceful day out on the pastures to find that his father was packing some grain, bread and cheeses. "I'm sending you to take these supplies to your brother, David," said old Jesse, with an anxious look on his face. "It will be a dangerous trip, and I'm in half a mind not to send you at all, but they can't have very much to keep them going. And besides, I'm desperate to hear news of how they are." David's heart leapt within his chest. At last he was going on an adventure. He tried not to look too excited to be leaving his old father all alone at home, but he couldn't help the bright glint in his eyes. He waved goodbye and set off on his horse. After several days of hard riding, David had gained a bruised bottom and an aching back, and had lost a little of his reckless enthusiasm. In fact, when David finally reached King Saul's army camp, he no longer felt very excited at all. He found the soldiers exhausted and running away from the battlefield as fast as their wobbly legs would carry them. The retreating troops threatened to trample David underfoot as they swarmed back into the camp, and David was very glad when he finally recognised the familiar faces of his brothers among the retreating troops. "Whatever is going on?" David gasped. "It's a giant, a real live giant," one of his brothers panted. "Whenever we go out to face a Philistine army in a battle, their troops don't come out to meet us. Instead, they send the giant Goliath, who challenges us to settle things by a duel, just him against one of us. It sounds fair enough, but you ought to see the size of him. There's no way anyone in their right mind would face him alone. So we run away, and Goliath and the Philistines stand there hurling insults at us." At that, little David felt his blood begin to boil. "You mean to say that no one has tried to beat this giant?" he marvelled. "Our whole army is a laughingstock." And he marched off to find King Saul. At first, King Saul was highly amused when his guards showed a little shepherd boy into his tent, who demanded, "I want you to let me fight Goliath. God has given me the strength to fight lions and bears when I'm looking after my sheep, and now he'll give me the strength to fight the giant too." There was a strange light of faith gleaming in the boy's eyes. So, much against his better judgment, King Saul decided to let the little shepherd boy have a go after all. The king brought his own very best armour for David and helped him dress him up in it. But the armour totally swamped him and he could hardly move in it, so David took the whole caboodle off again. Then he stood in his simple shepherd's robe with his crook, his catapult and a bag of 5 round stones. And that's how he strode out to face the giant. Goliath was far and away the biggest man that David had ever seen. He had legs like tree trunks and carried a spear the size of a battering ram. When the giant saw the tiny figure of the little shepherd boy coming out to meet him, he threw back his head and roared with laughter. Then he stomped forwards over the earth, ready to rip David apart like a rag doll. David gulped as the mighty man came storming towards him. He could feel the ground shaking as the giant thundered nearer, and he set a stone into his catapult. Now he could see the big scar on the giant's chin and the way his bristly eyebrows joined in the middle. David took aim and fired. Wham! The little stone sank right into the centre of the giant's forehead. What happened? Goliath gasped as he collapsed. He never found out, because David rushed up, drew the giant's own sword and hacked off the wicked giant's head. And King Saul's army chased the stunned Philistine soldiers all the way back to their own cities. You've been listening to Books at Breakfast with Ruth from Harvey Public Library. I hope you can join me again. See you at the library.

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0: Don't touch me. Hey, Ray. Hey, Sugar. Tell them who we are.
1: Well, we're big rock singers. We got golden fingers. And we're

Very good to be with you here on this Friday morning. I'm going to be telling you lots about what's happening around town in this coming week, and also have a special guest coming in just after the 9 o'clock news this morning. Thanks for tuning in. Let's start it off with a great little song here. This is Dave Edmonds, I Hear You Knockin'.

There you go, In Excess with Mystify. Ooh, there goes my voice. Hey, who's before that? And on Dave Edmonds, I hear you knocking. 24 minutes to 8 o'clock is the time. There's plenty of stuff that's happening around our district, but here's a few things that you should sort of get yourself prepared for. The Harvey Community Bowling Nights are going to be starting up soon. They're all kicking off on Wednesday, the 7th of October. So get your team of four people together. We recommend that you have five. You have a bit of a reserve happening there in your team because it is a long season. It goes from 7th of October to the 17th of December. There's the Christmas break through until the 6th of January, and then it goes all the way through until the end of March. $15 per person includes a post-game meal where we sit down with your opposition team at the table with you and have a bit of a debrief. Always good to get to know people in town. And usually people chuck in an extra $5, so the night in total will cost you $20, and that includes grabbing some raffle tickets. It's a good fun thing to do, community bowls, and of course it's a little backdoor entry into your bowling career. Maybe you'd like to then join the Harvey Bowling Club and become a pennants bowler, or maybe just one that rocks up occasionally. Whatever you do, get down to Harvey Community Bowls, get a team together of four or five with a reserve, a great thing to do. Get in contact with Robin, 0418 959595. 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There's a disco night coming up in Yarloop, an 80s disco night. This is happening on Saturday, the 10th of October at the Yarloop Bowling Club. 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For members, it's free. For non-members, it's $10. There's going to be prize for the best dressed and a whole lot of other stuff, door prizes, money boards. And sounds like a good fun thing to do. Saturday, the 10th of October, the Yarloop Bowling Club is having their 80s disco night. One last one before we get on to a bit of Cold Chisel up next. The Melbourne Cup lunch bookings are open now at Harvey Connect. That's Tuesday the 3rd of November. Booking is hopefully in by the 26th of October. And what's that? Look at... Oh, October. Yes, of course it is. You've got a whole month. There you go. Melbourne Cup lunch bookings at Harvey Connect. If you haven't got anything arranged, this is the place to go. On Melbourne Cup Day, the first Tuesday in November, of course. Cold Chisel now with Cheap Wine at 22 minutes past 8 o'clock. Ah, it's not past 8 o'clock, Duncan. Wake up. It's 22 minutes to 8 o'clock. After the 9 o'clock news this morning, I have got Julie Carboni coming in with us. She has been a volunteer at the radio station here. She's found that life has got in the way a bit, so she's put the pause button on, but wants to come in and have a chat with us about what we can do in our gardens, because, of course, her radio show, and it's springtime, so no better time for her to come in and have a chat with us. That'll happen sometime after the 9 o'clock news this morning. Here is Cold Chisel with Cheap Wine.

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4: It certainly is, and it's 16 minutes to 8 o'clock. You're listening to Brekkie with Duncan, and a couple more little announcements for you. Community Citizen of the Year nominations are closing very soon. Well, when I say very soon, we've still got a month left. But hey, think about it. If there's someone in your community that you feel is doing really great stuff, you can nominate them by going to citizenshipawards.com.au. That's where you go online. citizenshipawards.com.au. And you can nominate someone for Citizen of the Year here in Harvey. And there are other categories as well. If you'd like to do that, that'd be a great thing for somebody who will receive recognition at the Australia Day Awards right here in Harvey. So that's a nice thing to do. So think about that. They close on 31st of October, the nominations for those. And there's also... because of the Rotary Club of Harvey, and a big thank you to the Rotary Club of Harvey, and Harvey Community Radio have teamed up and will be giving away six $50 cash prizes. Now, all you need to know to do at this point in time is to grab your phone or grab a pen now, because I want you to write down this text line. Easiest $50 you'll ever win, maybe. 0426 307 199. That's 0426 307 199. It's right in front of me right now. Text in, get your name on this list, and later on we will be, and when I say later on, in the future, in the near future, we will be pulling six names out of that list at random, and they will be getting a nice fresh pineapple in their hand. $50 straight in your hand. It's a great little program, or a great little prize pool to draw from. Six $50 prizes donated by the Rotary Club of Harvey, and in conjunction with 96.5 FM, we'll give them away. All you have to do is text your name through to 0426 307 199. Tell us why you like Harvey Community Radio, and you can be in the chance to win a nice fresh $50 note. Let's have a listen to Kiss now, that band that had all the makeup on for many, many years. No one knew who they were, but everyone was buying their records.

Well, will we be hearing this again this weekend? Hopefully we will. It's very, very good for our state to be able to have a winning AFL team, and maybe the Dockers, maybe. If you want to come along and watch it at a place where there's going to be plenty of people, the Harvey Bowling Club, this Saturday, you'll be able to see what happens with the Dockers. Will they get up? Will they choke? You can never tell. My poor son, he's here in Harvey with his girlfriend Morgan. Hello, if you're listening in this morning. But poor fella, he's never in his life have seen the Dockers come through in the way that he's wanted them to come through. Maybe this is the year. Here you go, Jacko. You never know. It might be the one. Hopefully all goes well. But maybe I'll see you down at Saturday night down at the bowling club to cheer the Dockers on. Of course we will. 8 minutes to 8 o'clock. That sounds like it's time for Midnight Oil. Here's Gadigal Land.

What a great band, Midnight Oil were. Yes, Gadigal Land there. Kiss, I Was Made for Loving You. I probably played that before. I don't know what's going on. 3 minutes to 8 o'clock, I do know that. I'm going to tell you in a quick fire round what's happening around our region today. In Binningup, at the Binningup Fishing Club, you can go and get a Friday night meal tonight. The Harvey Bowling Club is offering you a Friday night meal as well. Harvey Connect, they're cooking up a Friday roast. So if you want to have lunch in Harvey Connect today, get in contact with the office there at Harvey Connect. 9729 1833. 9729 1833. 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Of course, our club for over 55s right in the heart of Harvey. We have a bus outing going to Bunbury today. 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The Op Shop is on at Brunswick from 9 until 2:30 today. There's a crafting group at Harvey Creative Arts Centre from 10 until 4. Oh, there's Scrabble on at the library today. There's a whole lot happening, isn't there? Today at the library here in Harvey from 1 until 2 o'clock, there is Tech Connect, a personalised help with technology for people if they wish to get into that. You can get into the Wokey tonight. There's a whole lot of stuff happening there. Late nights for the after-school kids in Brunswick today. And, of course, Yarlow Bowling Club, they have their meals as well, Friday and Saturday nights down there. Let's have a listen to the Animals now, taking us up to the 8 o'clock news. The 8 o'clock news will be slightly late, I apologise, but let's hear this song anyway. The Animals, Don't Let Me Be Misunderstood.